0: Brazil have beaten Japan 2-1 to reach the last 16 of the World Cup. That's the latest from Radio News Hub. I'm David Hall.
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1: Andy Burnham's plan to shift power to the north has come under fire. In a major speech, the Labour leadership frontrunner says swathes of the government machine will move to Manchester if he's elected as PM, and he'll devolve responsibility more to regional mayors. But Reform UK leader Nigel Farage says it's a bad idea.
2: There's no guarantee the devolution of itself will solve anything. To have spent so much of this first big speech talking about it is deflecting from the real issues.
1: Six people have now been confirmed dead after a shooting at a centre for mothers and children near Hamburg in northern Germany. Police say the suspected shooter was in a custody dispute over his baby daughter. Prince Harry is still set to bring his wife Meghan and his children to the UK next week, despite a row over security arrangements. The Duke of Sussex has raised concerns about the level of police protection while he's in the UK. And Manchester City have confirmed Enzo Maresca is their new manager. That's the latest from Radio News Hub. I'm David Hall.
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the deserts of Sudan and the gardens of Japan, from Milan

dock of Tiger Bay, on the road to Mandalay, from Bombay to Santa Fe, over the hill.

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1: Andy Burnham has pledged to move swathes of the government machine to Manchester if he's elected as Prime Minister. The Makerfield MP has set out his vision for power, saying Westminster is broken and a number 10 North will be the nerve centre of a rewired Britain. The Conservatives say devolving power is passing the problem onto someone else, but the Lib Dems' Daisy Cooper has broadly welcomed the plans.
2: It's music to my ears that Andy Burnham has finally embraced that Liberal cause of devolution, so I really hope that Andy Burnham engages with the many MPs who want to see more powers in their local communities.
1: Resident doctors in England are to bring an end to 3 years of industrial action. They've accepted an offer from the Department of Health on pay and working conditions. UN officials are expecting the death toll in the Venezuela earthquakes to be up to 10,000. Rescue teams are still battling to find survivors. And Brazil have beaten Japan 2-1 to reach the last 16 of the World Cup. That's the latest from Radio News Hub. I'm David Hall.
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But when his drinking and lusting and his hunger for power became known to more and more people, the demands to do something about this outrageous man

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1: Andy Burnham's plan to shift power to the north has come under fire. In a major speech, the Labour leadership frontrunner says swathes of the government machine will move to Manchester if he's elected as PM, and he'll devolve responsibility more to regional mayors. But Reform UK leader Nigel Farage says it's a bad idea.
2: There's no guarantee that devolution itself will solve anything. To have spent so much of this first big speech talking about it is deflecting from the real issues.
1: Six people have now been confirmed dead after a shooting at a centre for mothers and children near Hamburg in northern Germany. Police say the suspected shooter was in a custody dispute over his baby daughter. Prince Harry is still set to bring his wife Meghan and his children to the UK next week, despite a row over security arrangements. The Duke of Sussex has raised concerns about the level of police protection while he's in the UK. And Manchester City have confirmed Enzo Maresca is their new manager. That's the latest from Radio News Hub. I'm David Hall.
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I could show you a good time. Let me show you a good time. The minute you walked in the joint,

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1: Andy Burnham has pledged to move swathes of the government machine to Manchester if he's elected as Prime Minister. The Makerfield MP has set out his vision for power, saying Westminster is broken and a number 10 North will be the nerve centre of a rewired Britain. The Conservatives say devolving power is passing the problem onto someone else, but the Lib Dems' Daisy Cooper has broadly welcomed the plans.
2: It's music to my ears that Andy Burnham has finally embraced that Liberal cause of devolution, so I really hope that Andy Burnham engages with the many MPs who want to see more powers in their local communities.
1: Resident doctors in England are to bring an end to 3 years of industrial action. They've accepted an offer from the Department of Health on pay and working conditions. UN officials are expecting the death toll in the Venezuela earthquakes to be up to 10,000. Rescue teams are still battling to find survivors. And Brazil have beaten Japan 2-1 to reach the last 16 of the World Cup. That's the latest from Radio News Hub. I'm David Hall.
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1: The government's long-delayed defence spending plan is due to be published today. Outgoing Prime Minister Keir Starmer says it will keep Britain safe and secure long into the future. The defence investment plan was originally due to come out last year, but it was held back because ministers couldn't agree on how to finance it. Resident doctors in England have voted to accept an offer on pay and working conditions, bringing an end to their long-running dispute with the government. It includes 4,500 extra training places and an average 6.6% pay rise. A petition to lower the age for breast cancer checks to 40 has been debated by MPs. With over 100,000 signatures, it also hopes to make mammograms yearly instead of every 3 years. Romilly Smith was diagnosed with breast cancer at 30, despite the doctor initially turning her away.
2: If you're checking regularly and you know what's your normal, anything that you think might be out of the ordinary, I think the main message is you're never too young.
1: And Germany are out of the World Cup after losing on penalties to Paraguay in the round of 32. From Radio News Hub, I'm Frankie Hairsign.
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1: Oh, yay! Oh, yay! Oh, yay! 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
1: The government's long-awaited defence spending plan is due to be published today. Liz Whittaker has more.
2: After months of delays, the defence investment plan will be released later. Ministers initially couldn't agree on how to finance it, leading to Defence Secretary John Healey stepping down. He warned it had fallen short of NATO's spending target of 3.5% of the economy by 2035. But the DIP will now focus on ramping up the use of drones, with wars in Ukraine and Iran both seeing the widespread use of autonomous weapons.
1: Mothers and babies have been failed. That's the word from the Health Secretary after a report into NHS maternity care. Baroness Valerie Amos's review into maternity services found evidence of mothers not being believed. The government say they'll now appoint a National Maternity Commissioner to drive change. Asylum seekers will have to pay up to £10,000 towards accommodation and support costs once they start earning. It's part of Home Secretary Shabana Mahmood's immigration reforms. And there's been more World Cup heartbreak for the Netherlands. They were beaten by Morocco 3-2 on penalties. For On Radio News Hub, I'm Frankie Hess. Sign.
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0: Hey, have you heard the news? Not the bad news, the good news. The good news is Happy Hour is coming to West Wilts Radio. Has someone you know passed their driving test, got married, had a big birthday, or even just your toddler eating a new vegetable? We'd like to hear from you. 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

a mighty long time, but I'm here to tell you, there's something else, the afterworld. A world of never-ending happiness. You can always see the sun.

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1: The long-delayed defence investment plan is due to be published today. Liz Whittaker takes a closer look.
2: Outgoing PM Sir Keir Starmer says the plans will keep the UK safe and secure long into the future. They'll include billions towards drones and autonomous weapons, although the investment's believed to have been just over half of what officials previously said was needed. Ministers have been struggling to agree on how to finance it, leading to former Defence Secretary John Healey stepping down. He says it won't meet NATO's defence spending targets.
1: A National Maternity Commissioner is to be appointed after a damning report into NHS maternity care. Baroness Valerie Amos's review into maternity care found families have suffered repeated failures with evidence of discrimination and mothers not being believed. You can now become a train driver at 18. The law coming into force today aims to expand routes into the rail industry and tackle a potential crisis in 2030 when a quarter of drivers will retire. And Germany are out of the World Cup after losing on penalties to Paraguay. For On Radio News Hub, I'm Frankie Hess. 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

in the studio for another good selection of stuff. Hello. Most people experience a daily afternoon slump lasting an average of 72 minutes from exactly 2:17 p.m. Wednesday is the most common day for this lull, a study found. Getting a coffee has got 32%, going for a walk has got 30%, and watching TV, 21%. Those are among the top remedies. One in five splash their face with cold water to rouse himself. I do that actually. Cold flannel as well.

0: You got somebody who loves you. You got somebody who loves you.
1: All the tidbits you need on this show. We have 460 quid in unused gadgets, clothes we never wear, and foreign currency in our homes. 82% of us buy shoes and don't wear them. 78% hoard unused clothes, and 64% have DVDs we no longer watch. And while filming The Wizard of Oz, MGM hired attendants to help the little people on and off studio toilets. This was after one of the Munchkin actors got stuck in a toilet for 45 minutes. That's 45 minutes. I know, made me smile.

Bad news for home chefs. You'll probably never be able to make the perfect Italian pizza. Don't take it personally. The reason is all science. Let's start with the basics. A simple pizza has three parts: a dough, tomato sauce, and mozzarella. Though they start out raw, these ingredients turn into a golden crust, cooked tomatoes, and bubbly cheese. Just put them in a hot oven for just 2 minutes. How hot? About 625 degrees Fahrenheit. Reaching this high temperature is easy for Italian-style pizzerias. According to a recent study from two hungry researchers, wood-fired brick ovens are the cause of an Italian pie's perfection. Specifically, these ovens have certain thermodynamic properties that conventional electric ranges just can't match. The vaulted shape of the oven is formed by curved brick walls and a brick or stone floor as a wood fire burns in a corner. This construction ensures that heat moves around the oven, getting it hot and creating convection currents. This means two things. First, the brick floor has an ideal thermal conductivity to cook dough. In other words, in a 625-degree oven, the direct contact of the floor to the pizza will heat the dough to about 392 degrees, ideal for creating a crispy crust. Second, the thermal radiation of the hot oven brings the cheese and tomato sauce to 212 degrees, allowing water to boil off and cook the pizza top fully. Home ovens, of course, can't get this hot and achieve the ideal thermodynamics. But some tricks, such as using a pizza stone and the oven's broiler, may get you close.

The average employee reckons they waste almost 15 weeks a year carrying out pointless tasks at work, according to research. The study found typically 142 minutes a day, it's more than 2 hours, are spent doing admin, paperwork and attending meetings when they could be getting on with more important jobs. That equates to a staggering 76 working days across a 48-week year, assuming workers take 4 weeks annual leave.

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Here comes a couple of tips for you. Choose the right furniture is the first one. Opt for compact and multifunctional furniture pieces that suit the scale of your small garden, if you have a small garden. Consider foldable chairs and tables or modular seating arrangements that can be rearranged as needed. And then there's add vertical greenery. Maximize your space by incorporating vertical elements. Install wall-mounted planters or hanging baskets to introduce a lush green backdrop. Why not? Climbing plants such as ivy or jasmine can be trained to grow on trellises or vertical structures, adding height and visual interest. Well, yeah, there is that.

0: another gardening tip, if you happen to have a small garden, what you got to do is appear to make it more spacious by strategically placing mirrors. Mirrors can reflect light, visually expand the area, and create an illusion of depth. Position them on walls or fences, ensuring they reflect pleasant views or focal points without direct sunlight glare. Use mirrors to create illusion.
1: They say

I have got on the show once again, travel and adventure. Pack light and smart is what we're going to tell you about first. Basically, bring essentials, versatile clothing, and copies of important documents. Then there's prioritised safety. Be aware of your surroundings, avoid unsafe areas, and no local emergency contacts. And another bit of advice is this: connect with locals and fellow travellers, because if you engage in conversations, stay in social accommodations and embrace new friendships, it's obviously going to be good for you.

Time now for another movie review, and this time it's The Flash. It's been a damn good series, so how is the movie going to do? Well, The Flash movie sees Barry Allen, portrayed by Ezra Miller, travelling back in time to prevent his mother's murder. However, this action sets off a chain of events, resulting in a butterfly effect and causing Barry to venture into alternate dimensions across the multiverse. Can't wait to see it.

Got a trio of strange facts for your listening pleasure now, and the first one is this. The world's largest known living organism is a fungus in Oregon's Malheur National Forest. It covers an area of over 2,200 acres. The total weight of all the ants on Earth is estimated to be greater than the total weight of all humans, and the world's quietest room is located at Orfield Laboratories in Minnesota, USA. It's so quiet that you can hear your own heartbeat, and the sound becomes unbearable for most people after a few minutes. How would you get on, do you reckon?

Now, men and women are better off going to the gym at different times if they want the best results possible. Women who want to lose weight should hit the gym early in the morning, while men are better off pumping iron after work in the evening. Yeah.

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1: The long-delayed defence investment plan is due to be published today. Liz Whittaker takes a closer look.
2: Outgoing PM Sir Keir Starmer says the plans will keep the UK safe and secure long into the future. They'll include billions towards drones and autonomous weapons, although the investment's believed to have been just over half of what officials previously said was needed. Ministers have been struggling to agree on how to finance it, leading to former Defence Secretary John Healey stepping down. He says it won't meet NATO's defence spending targets.
1: Murderers who kill their partners or ex-partners in their own home could face up to 25 years in prison rather than 15 years. Under the current law, only people who take a murder weapon to a scene get the 25-year minimum term. Andy Burnham says that he will bring change to Scotland, telling them Westminster is broken. Writing in a Scottish newspaper, Sir Keir Starmer's expected successor says he'll do the exact opposite of what's come before. And there's been more World Cup heartbreak for the Netherlands. They were beaten by Morocco on penalties. From Radio News Hub, I'm Frankie Hersine.
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9: Good morning, this is Pete Cole on West Wilts Radio, back after 2 or 3 weeks holiday, so live in the studio this morning. And I'll be talking to Bewley's, the funeral directors. I'll be talking to Ryan and Cassie shortly. But welcome to Talk and Tunes on this reasonable Tuesday morning. Start with a little bit of music and then we'll be getting straight into the chat. So this is Stevie Wonder and this is Master Blaster.

0: Stevie Wonder getting us underway on West Wilts Radio this morning. And it's Talking Tunes, and I'm talking to Ryan and Cassie from Bewley's, the funeral directors, that are quite local to us, just down the bottom of the hill from the studio. Welcome, Ryan. Welcome, Cassie. Good morning.
1: Good morning.
0: So going to talk to you a little bit about what you do. We've got a few questions to ask and to go. So I'll start very much with you, Ryan, and we'll get very much into what the funeral directors do and can offer, and then we'll pick up with Cassie when it's sort of at the point where you would join in to help out, I suppose, really. So first question I was going to ask is, when a loved one passes, what can someone expect when they first contact you?
2: Yeah, of course. So at DJ Beauty, we offer a 24-hour service where trained staff will take a phone call day or night. First of all, we need to establish whether our services are required early on. For example, someone's passed away at home
3: or a care home, we will need to send out a team to go and look after the loved one more or less straight away, or depending if the person's passed away in hospital, our services may not be required straight away because they have facilities there to look after a loved one. We'll then take the deceased details and next of kin contact details as well. We'll explain the first steps and possibly schedule an appointment to meet with the family, but there's no rush to make any decisions at this early stage.
0: Fantastic. Okay, so yeah, nothing really much to add to that one there. I know as well from experience, and what does someone need to bring with them when with their first meeting with you, or they will need to provide?
3: Well, there's no rush to bring anything at this early stage, so it's quite an informal meeting to begin with. If they've got any planning information, some notes that the loved one may have left behind, they may have even had a prepaid funeral plan, which would contain lots of notes about the wishes, which it's always useful. They may want to bring some clothing for the deceased. Maybe a photograph can be helpful as well. That can help us with the preparation. And we also say to possibly come with a friend or family member for support.
0: Okay, yeah, that's very important, isn't it? Yeah,
3: it is.
0: Particularly possibly if you're not capable of driving after that first meeting, which I completely understand.
3: Yeah, and also sort of taking it all in as well. It's a daunting task coming into a place like us and having that support and being able to reflect afterwards, definitely.
0: What about the horrible official paperwork that's needed at some point? What?
3: Yes, at some stage, paperwork will be required for either the burial or cremation. The cremation has a little bit more paperwork involved because a cremation is more final as opposed to a burial. But for burial or cremation, the death will need to be registered. At some stage, the medical examiner will get in touch with the family to go through the possible cause of death, make sure the family understand and have an opportunity to ask questions at that stage. But if they're happy with what is going to be the cause of death, that will then go through to the registrar, and then the registrar will then phone the family to invite them in and then take them through the next stage.
0: Okay, and you will help with all those stages with where needed?
3: Yes, and we explain all that beforehand. We give them some literature and explain what's going to happen and that whole process. And then when that process begins, the other authorities will get involved and also help and assist. But we're always there at the end of the phone if they've got any questions at any stage.
0: Oh, that's fantastic. So that's really, really good. I know these days with advertisements on television and God knows what else, what options are available for a funeral, and how much can you organise?
3: There's lots of options today on TV. I think it's on all the time, advertising about prepaid funeral plans. But what I would say is we're local. You can walk in at any time and speak to a member of staff on a personal note. And I say your loved one will be looked after locally as well, unlike some of these other national online providers. We will use a local crematorium. And we're also flexible. So, for example, with some of these national online providers, what's normally involved is a direct cremation. Now, we do offer the same, a direct cremation, but sometimes families want a little bit more than this. For example, they may want to see a loved one in a chapel of rest, national online provider might not be able to provide this. And we can also have a facility where we can hold a small service on our site as well. So in Bradford, Melksham and Devizes, we can hold a small ceremony for up to 25, 30 people. It may not be like a full service like it may be at the crematorium, but it's possibly something middle of the road to not having a service to a full service somewhere along the middle.
0: Yeah, so just sort of close family friend and friends.
3: Yeah, and we may invite someone like my colleague Cassie along to deliver the tribute and put a small service together.
0: I think that's a very good point, actually. So, Cassie, let's go straight over to you. I'll ask you a first question, and then we'll probably play a little bit of music. So, first one for you, what is a celebrant?
1: Well, I like to think of us as the people with the words. So we're the ones that stand at the front and we tell a person's personal story. So essentially, a celebrant will write and deliver a personal ceremony. So today in this context, we're talking about funerals, and funeral celebrants will work alongside the funeral director, arrangers and the crematoria staff to ensure that a family have the very best funeral experience possible. It's always really lovely for us when we step outside after a service and they say they would have loved that, and then we know that we've done a really good job.
0: Yeah, no, absolutely fantastic. And I know there's all types of different celebrants as well.
1: There
0: are a whole range of topics and subjects.
1: Absolutely. So even within the funeral industry, different celebrants take different approaches. So I like to tell stories and focus the family around happy memories. But I also think it's really important to take some time to say thank you to the deceased. So my funerals tend to have more of a celebratory feel. Other celebrants take a more sombre approach. Some focus heavily on religious content. Others, like me, are happy to include a hymn or the Lord's Prayer. Some humanist celebrants don't have any religion. But you can also have wedding celebrants, naming ceremony celebrants, someone to renew your wedding vows. Really, we can write any type of celebration anywhere at any time.
0: Yeah, I mean, one I went to quite recently, two friends of mine, they had a hand fasting ceremony with a celebrant doing that for them.
1: Yeah, that's becoming increasingly popular.
0: Which was quite an interesting one, yeah. That's fantastic. Thank you very much for that. We'll come back in a minute with more questions to Ryan and more for you, Cassie, as well. But in the meantime, having a bit of a summer and a holiday theme, this is Madonna and this is Holiday.

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2: So we're talking to Bewley's funeral directors and talking to Cassie and Ryan. Next question I've got really is for Cassie, which then leads into some more information from Ryan as well. So very much, we've been talking a little bit what a celebrant does, but how involved are you with the family up to and during and after the funeral?
3: Quite involved, actually. Obviously, when I meet with a family, they are going through one of the worst experiences of their life, and they are incredibly vulnerable. So when I meet with them, my job is to make sure that they are heard and that their wishes are met. You don't get the chance to do a funeral over, so it's really important that we get it right. It has to be perfect. So after I've met with a family, and that meeting is anywhere between 1 and 2 hours normally, I take the notes that I've made and I use them to create the funeral service. And once that's written, I ask the family to read it and check that they're happy with it. And if they want to add anything or take anything away, they have the opportunity to do that. But I also work alongside Ryan and his team to make sure that in the run-up to the service, everybody is kept informed. Essentially, the family are grieving and they don't want to be worrying unnecessarily or repeating themselves. So it is really important that they are supported through this period. And that wraparound care is something that DJ Bewley do really well. I can phone the office at any point and anyone who answers the phone knows which family I am talking about.
2: That's really good. So do you have like a bat phone special hotline to go into them? Or is it just...
3: No, I have to go through the switchboard.
2: Ryan, would you like to add to that?
4: Yeah, I was just going to say, so from the very beginning, before we may speak to potentially Cassie to help us lead a service. So from the onset, we'll support the family once we've been instructed by them by taking care of the deceased initially. And then at DJ Bewley, we will designate one person to look after the family, and they will have that same contact all the way through, from arranging the funeral, making all of the arrangements up to the funeral date, and being there on the funeral date so they can look out for that one person who they've already struck up a bond with. And then even after the funeral, we will contact the family a few weeks down the line just to check in on them, see if they've got any questions, see if they're coping okay. And sometimes we might even refer them onto a friendship group that we created back in Melksham about 10 years ago. A colleague of mine set this up with the Melksham Baptist Church, where anyone we feel that is vulnerable after losing a loved one, we will send an invitation to them. If they wish, they can go along. And it's once every couple of weeks and just chat.
2: No, that's fantastic. So there's plenty of pastoral care and aftercare as well. Because, I mean, I've found from personal experience, it gets incredibly busy after one of your loved ones has passed. I had to do an awful lot of work when my father passed.
4: Yeah,
2: and running around, and I didn't actually have time to grieve probably for a week.
3: Yeah, it's
2: because
3: it's
2: just so intense with everything that you've got to do.
4: There's a lot involved. It's not just the funeral arrangements, it's all the admin, it's the house. There's a lot involved, probate.
3: Often you're not in the right frame of mind to want to do these things either, and so that can make it really difficult. It isn't something that you have to do every day, so we often feel lost where to start. So actually that's why it's really important that people are able to take, or professionals are able to take aspects of that away from you, and you can trust that you are in safe hands, really.
2: Yeah, I mean, I'm just wondering, and it's not something that we've pre-prepared at all, maybe a little bit later on I'll have a think about it. Just wonder if there's any tips to give people, particularly when they're ill. I know that it's important. I mean, powers of attorney prior to death can be important. I know that getting more than one death certificate can be important, and so on. There's probably a few other things as well, just some, if people are listening, some ideas of things that, you know, things are looking in, that they should be trying to get in place.
4: Yeah, of course.
2: Because it does become difficult. So something to look out at. So one of the, and I suppose this does relate to what I've just been saying, quite often death is not talked about in a family. How do you ensure that the deceased's wishes are met?
4: Well, it is hard to have those conversations with family, especially if you've been given the news about life expectancy. To have those conversations about death and about funeral, a lot of people will ignore for obvious reasons. But if you can have those conversations, it is really important, because when that sad time comes, the family have got to pick up on those arrangements and make those decisions. So having a letter of wishes recorded, written down, will certainly help at a difficult time. So we would encourage, you know, if there's any notes, favourite piece of music, or even cremation or burial will certainly help at a difficult time.
2: Yeah. So.
3: And I think actually people who have had those conversations find it a little bit easier because they know that they're doing the right thing. But I think more than anything, it's really important to remember that whilst a funeral is about the person who has died, they are for the people who are left behind. And actually, it's about coming together and celebrating a life and remembering that person. Yeah. And actually, there's lots of opportunities to do that. It doesn't necessarily have to take place in a crematory or in a cemetery. So the opportunity to remember somebody can come at any point after a person has died.
2: Yeah, absolutely. I think that's very important. Thank you for that. That's yeah, and this is a difficult time, as you say. So, obviously, we're very multicultural in this country these days. What religions do you deal with and allow for? Is there anything you can't help with, or?
4: We try and cater for all religions in rural Wiltshire. We mainly ask for services that are led by Church of England, or a funeral celebrant led service potentially by Cassie. Occasionally we have Roman Catholic services, and occasionally we get asked for a Muslim type or Sikh type funeral service as well. But say in rural Wiltshire, it's mainly sort of led by funeral celebrants in the Church of England.
2: Yeah.
3: And I think what's really lovely about DJ Bewley and the work that they do is that they are open to anything. So I've been with them when we've driven all the way up to London to do a burial for a family. We've also done natural burials out at Midford in Bath. They are always open and willing to support a family to try and help them meet their needs in any way possible.
2: Oh, that's fantastic. Yeah, because I'm just aware there's, as you say, things haven't necessarily got down into rural Wiltshire that much these days, and compared to some of the big cities, but I'm just aware there is that requirement. So anybody can get in contact with you and you'll be able to try and help them to start with and then work from there.
4: Yeah, we'll do all we can to help a family, whatever their needs are. We're trying to accommodate, of course.
2: That's fantastic. Okay, thank you for that. What I'm going to do... I'll ask you the difficult question in a minute. I'm just thinking now's probably a good chance, and then I'll ask you again after another piece of music. How do people get in contact with DJ Bewley?
4: So most people will pick up the phone and make an inquiry. We are finding that more families are asking about our services pre-need, so before the person actually passes away. They're doing a bit more research now, and they're picking up the phone asking questions. Say our offices are always manned and people can walk in and speak to us face to face. We think that's probably the best way to speak to us and get a feel for the funeral director that you might be dealing with and looking after your loved one. But people can also email us, or even social media is getting a bit more busier these days as well.
2: So would you like to give all those details on phone numbers, social media, email addresses?
4: We actually, we've been growing the business since 1970, where we started off in Melksham. That's the head office. We also now have offices in Trowbridge, Devizes, Bradford-on-Avon and Corsham. So we've got five offices, and our head office is 01225 702521. You can reach us on email, which is contact@djbewley.com.
2: That's fairly simple.
3: And I am an independent celebrant, so you can contact me through my website, CassandraLeeCelebrant.com.
2: Fantastic. Social media?
4: Yeah, DJ Bewley are on Facebook and Instagram, DJ Bewley Funerals. We do post quite a bit of content. We have done in the last sort of 6 months. Families are now actually asking us to post the funeral message on our social media as well, finding that that's the way forward and it's got a better reach.
2: Oh, that's a good way of doing it, actually. I hadn't thought of that, yeah. Because otherwise there's yet another involved cost putting it into a newspaper, isn't there? And not, they're nowhere near as read these days as they used to be.
4: No, you're right there. And I think some of our local newspapers are pushing up near to the £300 mark, which is quite expensive, if you ask me.
2: Yeah, that's quite a lot. I didn't realise it was that expensive, actually. If you'd have asked me, I'd have said it was in the tens, not the hundreds. But there we are. So, yeah, time marches on as to prices. Okay, what I'm going to do, I'll just ask a couple more questions, and then I'll play a bit of music, and then we'll go do the contact details again, because I think that's a really important bit, and then anything else you guys want to add to everything. So I'll start with an easy question for you, Cassie. How did you become a celebrant? Just give people an idea if they're thinking about this. Well, maybe that's something that I would like to do.
3: Well, sadly, I lost my lovely Uncle Nigel in 2021 to motor neurone disease. And at the time, my family and I found it really difficult to find a celebrant that would be right for his service. So my gran wanted certain religious aspects included, and we wanted to make sure they were there because that would bring her comfort. But he was a young man, he had a really dry sense of humour, he had a really interesting story to tell. And so we were trying to find someone who could deliver the Lord's Prayer and crack a few jokes at the same time. And at that time, we couldn't find exactly what was right for us. So I ended up writing quite a lot of that myself. And fortunately, it was really well received. And so from there, I started to think that if I was looking for something a little bit different, maybe other people would be too. So from there, I did a 5-day residential in North Yorkshire with a company called ICPC. And from there, that changed my life, really. And I was able to set up my own business. And I've worked as an independent funeral celebrant ever since.
2: That's fantastic. That's a really good story. And that gives people an idea of ways into it.
3: Absolutely.
2: Anything to add to that, Ryan?
4: I was also going to hope Cassie won't mind me saying, Cassie will occasionally go off and do a teaching course as well, teaching how to become a celebrant, so she knows exactly what she's doing.
2: Fantastic. Oh,
3: thank you.
2: There you go. That's high praise indeed. Okay, I've got the awkward question for you now. In these days of TV being full of cheap cremation options and ads all over the place, to the degree of being annoying, what makes DJ Bewley a great choice?
4: Yes, we hear from people that come in and see us, asking us about our services. They do mention the TV ads that are on all day long. So what makes us a great choice? So I think, as I said earlier, we're local. I always feel it's best to go and speak to someone face to face so you can get a feel for who you're dealing with and the type of business that you're dealing with. And also to get an understanding that your loved one will be kept local as well. I understand that some of these national online providers, they will take a deceased into their care, but quite often their facility might be somewhere hundreds of miles away, which doesn't really sit right with me. We will use a local crematorium as well. And unlike these national online providers that you see on television, we're a bit more flexible, so we can offer a chapel arrest visit where I don't believe some of these providers can accommodate that. And sometimes we do refer to this service as a direct cremation. Sometimes families want a little bit more than that. So if they want to see granddad or grandma, dad, mum, we offer that facility so people can come to the chapel of rest and spend some time with a loved one, But there was actually an instance last week that I can draw upon where a family had walked in with a prepaid funeral plan, and stated on there was a direct cremation. But the family have said they're not too happy with that. They wanted a little bit more to be able to commemorate mum. So we showed them our own ceremony room, which is quite unique. And they were quite delighted with the space, and they felt a little bit better knowing that there was a little bit more that could be offered for mum. So they're going to come in again next week and plan to have a small ceremony in our space. And then a direct cremation will follow. So hopefully that'll give them some closure.
2: That sounds fantastic. So yes, you can mix and match and help out a little bit more.
3: And these spaces are actually beautiful. I've actually held lots of funeral services in these spaces for Bewleys, and they are so personal. What's lovely, I think, is that they are immediately quite an intimate gathering. There's no rush, so the family can have exactly what they want. And there's the opportunity to personalise those services. So we've had services where we've put photos around the room and people have been able to wander around and listen to music and discuss the photos. We've had opportunities where people have brought their dog along. So it's a really lovely way to be able to remember somebody in a personal space. And the other thing that Ryan hasn't said, which I think is really important to raise here, is that actually they don't charge families for that service. It's a really generous gift back to the community. And they have three different spaces across Wiltshire that are available to families.
2: Now, that's fantastic. And I must admit, that's the one thing that I've learned this morning, is that's an option. I've always thought it had to be a service here, there, or...
3: That actually, I think one of the things to be aware of is that since these alternative internet-based funeral providers have become more and more popular, families can sometimes feel a bit robbed of the opportunity to say goodbye. But the good news is that actually that only has to be one chapter in a person's story, and you can choose to have your own celebration afterwards. I think it's something for people to understand now, that you don't actually need a coffin in the room to have a funeral service, and you can be really creative with this. So you're not restricted to crematoria or cemeteries. You can hire any kind of venue you want and build something that feels right for the person that you're remembering. So if someone loved golf, you can have your celebration at a golf club. If they love their garden, you can have a celebration in a garden. So, and this is where funerals can become more of a celebration, and celebrants are willing to step in and help make this provision.
2: Yeah, my mother-in-law died last year and hers was in a pub. That probably says enough.
3: Sorry to hear that.
2: There was the local pub that they used to go and eat in, and you know, used to enjoy a lot of time in there doing quizzes and stuff. So the pub actually hosted it.
3: Really fitting.
2: That's the one thing I've learned, that so there's an option there on places that you can actually celebrate somebody's life, which is fantastic. I'm going to play another song and then we'll get back and we'll just do all of your contact details again, so if people didn't catch it first time, they could catch it second time round. This is Chris Rea and this is On the Beach.

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1: Okay, this is West Wilts Radio on Talk and Tunes. This is Pete Cole. This morning I'm with Ryan and Cassie, and we've been talking about DJ Bewley's, and we'll just do a wrap up. We'll cover off the contact details again and anything else that you guys need to cover or we might have missed. So Cassie, over to you first. Let's have all your details again.
2: So I am CassandraLeeCelebrant.com.
1: Easy, there we are. And you can be found on Facebook?
2: On Instagram. Cassandra Lee Celebrant.
1: There we are.
2: And if you happen to be visiting DJ Bewley, they will more than likely put you in touch with me as well.
1: There you are. Ryan, over to you.
3: Yeah, I'd echo what Cassie said. We're more than happy to recommend Cassie for Celebrant's taking services. So we are we have five offices. Head office is Melksham, but we also have Trowbridge, Bradford-on-Avon, Horsham and Devizes. Our website, which does contain quite a lot of information, is www.bewleyfunerals.com. And I think Pete invited us in initially because we just opened up a new office about 6 months ago in Bradford-on-Avon, which is now fully functional on St Catherine's Court on Froome Road. So feel free to pop in and view our space and ask any questions that you may have.
1: Yeah, that was actually Tim, my colleague, but yeah, that's fine. And you're actually opposite the Canal Tavern and the Lock-in, aren't you? So
3: that would work very well for some refreshments afterwards.
1: Yeah, so there we are. So, and we're just up the hill from them, so it's a very short walk down the hill in a minute. Is there anything else that you wish to add?
2: Thank you for having us.
1: No, you're absolutely welcome. I think it's fascinating. Hopefully people will get a lot out of this as well. And we'll be in contact. So thank you very, very much for coming in this morning. That's been really, really good. I'll play a bit more music and then we'll move on with the show. Fantastic. Thank you very much for coming in this morning.
2: Thank you.
3: Thank you.

And that's the Eagles and that's Hotel California on West Wales Radio this morning on Talking Tunes. Fascinating chat there with DJ Bewleys, and that was Ryan and that was Cassie there celebrating.

celebrant. She's an independent celebrant, but she works with Bewley's. Fascinating insight into various things there. So, of course, that'll be replayed again on Thursday lunchtime at about midday. And then it'll be played out again on Sunday early evening about 6 o'clock. So it'll also be available on our website later on today or first thing in the morning, depending on how we get on. So I'll do another guest in the next 10-15 minutes. But to be absolutely honest with everybody out there, they haven't confirmed whether they're coming or not. So it's either going to be a lot more talk or it could be a lot more tunes, one way or the other. I'm here and we're playing sort of summer hits for you. So lots of that on Westfields Radio. So this is Sabrina and this is Boys.

Sabrina for you there on West Wales Radio this morning on Talkin' Tunes, and that was Boys Summertime Love. This is DJ Jazzy Jess and the Fresh Prince, and from the album Home Base, this is Summertime.

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That's the Scorpions, of course, and that's Holiday carrying on the summer theme for you there. Before that, you heard the Stranglers, and that was A Midnight Summer Dream. Haven't heard that for years, and somebody played it last week, and I thought, need to get that on the show. So that was that one. Coming up next, here on Westfields Radio on Talking Tunes, Bob Marley and the Wailers. This is Sun is Shining, and it's also featuring Funk Star Deluxe.

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1: Love, laughter, and glorious confusion await as the Bradfordians present Shakespeare's Twelfth Night at Bradford-on-Avon's historic Tithe Barn. 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Tickets from thebradfordians.com.
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0: Despacito.
1: And that's Despacito and Justin Bieber, of course, for you there. Complete utter change of direction now. This is Copacabana, Barry Manilow, 1993 remix.

Hey, have you heard the news? Not the bad news, the good news. The good news is Happy Hour is coming to West Wilts Radio. Has someone you know passed their driving test, got married, had a big birthday, or even just your toddler eating a new vegetable? We'd like to hear from you. Good news, good vibes, good tunes. Happy Hour, coming soon to West Wilts Radio.

Dario G, Sunshine. And carrying on now with a couple of 60s summer songs for you. First the Beach Boys and then the Mamas and the Papas, which of course reminds me that coming up in about half an hour at midday, Feeling Groovy with Mike Holden. So if you like your 60s, listen in, there'll be plenty more coming up then. Hopefully this isn't a couple that he's going to be playing. But this is Beach Boys, Surfing USA, and then California Dreamin'.

Mamas and Papas and California Dreaming on West Wilts Radio, talking tunes. Afraid it's more tunes than talk because our second guest failed to appear, but here we are, I'm afraid. I will carry on playing some great music for you, though. So again, if you like your 60s stuff like I've just played there, Feeling Groove is coming up at midday, so take a listen to Mr. H on the show. Coming up now, a bit more up-to-date, this is Jamiroquai from the album Dynamite, and this is 7 Days in Sunny June. Just about scraping that into June.

That's 7 days in sunny June by Jamiroquai. So I only really get the opportunity to play that in June for some reason. Coming up next from the album Trio, it's three really top ladies of country, Dolly Parton, Linda Ronstadt and Emmylou Harris. It's a bit of a super group really. This is a track they did off that album and this is called Wildflowers.

Christmas, Parton, Ronstadt and Harris for you there from that album trio that they did. That was Wildflowers. And again, that's a reminder, if you like a bit of country, Dashiell Knights, 5 o'clock tonight, get in before it changes to a new time. But again, that's another great show with Tim and Rach, so come and listen to that one. Coming up next on Westport's Radio this morning, this is The Beatles.

Oh yay! Oh yay! Oh yay! 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

0: And that, of course, was the Miami Sound Machine featuring Gloria Estefan. This is Katy Perry featuring Snoop Dogg, and this is, of course, California Girls.
1: Greetings, loved ones. Let's take a journey.

California Girls, Katy Perry featuring Snoop Dogg on West Wilts Radio. This has been Talk and Tunes. The second hour has been more tunes than talk, but I apologise for that. But of course, in the first hour, we had DJ Bewley, Funeral Directors, and that was a fascinating chat with Ryan and with Cassie. So, well worth listening to that one. The show will be repeated Thursday at midday, and again, we'll then be replaying it on Sunday, I believe. And yeah, so listen in again if you want. I will try and get it edited this afternoon, so it'll be available on our website either early this evening or first thing in the morning. So thanks very much for listening. Coming up, feeling groovy after midday, and coming up next, a little bit of sunny afternoon with the Kinks, and just that'll fade a little bit into America of a Horse with No Name. 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
1: Sir Keir Starmer says the UK has to be prepared for war to be able to deter potential enemies. It comes as he sets out the long-awaited £15 billion defence investment plan.
2: These are the changes and the challenges which have defined my premiership and that will continue to shape our times. And look, my view has been the same since day one. We must stand more firmly on our own two feet.
1: The Prime Minister, however, acknowledged some of the areas of government spending would be slashed in order to fund defence, with road and energy projects scrapped to pay for the military. Next, household energy prices are set to remain high. The news comes ahead of a £221 jump from tomorrow. Forecasters Cornwall Insight says the energy price cap is currently forecast to fall by around 5% in October compared to July. And you can now become a train driver at 18. The law coming into force today aims to expand routes into the rail industry. That's the latest from Radio News Hub. I'm Tanita Sims.
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Hi, hello, and how are you? Yeah, it's Mike Holden back with you once again here on West Wilts Radio, WWR. And I've got another great 2 hours of hits from the 60s, Feeling Groovy, Holden's Golden Oldies. That's the name of the show. Yeah, so West Wilts Radio, WWR, broadcasting to Bradford on Avon, Melksham, Trowbridge, the wider West Wilts area, and anywhere online through your smart speaker or indeed on DAB. So, Feeling Groovy, Holden's Golden Oldies, our weekly look back at the 60s, and you can hear me Tuesday, here we go, Tuesday 12 till 2, Saturday 5 to 7, and anytime on Play Again on the West Wilts Radio website. So if you're listening on Tuesday, thanks very much to Pete Cole for Talking Tunes. You can hear that again Thursday 12 to 2 or Sunday 6 to 8. And Pete's all over the airwaves this week with his Music Machine. So you can hear that Monday 5 to 7, repeated Thursday 9 to 11. And his 70s Music Machine, Wednesday 12 to 2, repeated Friday 12 to 2. Yeah, so changing that theme music again, Alan Hawkshaw, Studio 69. You might remember that as the theme to the Dave Allen Show. Played it once before. And Alan's gone. Oh, dear. Thanks, Alan. So, how have you been? What about this weather? Dear. I hope you enjoyed the show last week. That was a bit of a throwback to March because I wasn't available. I'll tell you why I wasn't available a little bit later. I think before that, yeah, we had that summer special. I hope you enjoyed that. Lots of summery tunes. Don't know if it was a bit of a harbinger, though, for this phenomenally hot weather we're having. So I've come into the studio quite early. I'm actually recording this on Friday morning because I can't make next Tuesday. But hey, that's enough about me. What about the music? Let's start with the Stones.

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1: Yeah, West Wilts Radio on the World Wide Web. Starting off with the Stones there from 1963. That was their debut single. It was released in June of that year. It reached number 21 on the UK singles chart. The song itself was written and first released by Chuck Berry in 1961. Now, at a concert in Canada in 2013, the Stones performed the song in part. They just did a few bars as the date of that concert, June the 6th, marked 50 years since the single's release. And it was the first time, funnily enough, that the group had actually played that song live in, well, since at that time, 1965. Okay, so moving on, plenty to get through on this edition of Holden's Golden Oldies, Feeling Groovy. Just reverse the title there, just for a little bit of variety, listeners. Glad to have you along, and so let's move on with another great track from about 65, and providing the vocals on this, a former resident of this area.

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1: Yeah, drop us a line. See how we can work together. Let's work together. Canned Heat, of course. So, yeah, and on the subject of communication, pop down to Trowbridge Park this Saturday. No, that you looked at this. Sorry, I don't know why I've said that, because you're listening to this on Tuesday. If you did pop down to Trowbridge Park on Saturday, it was lovely to see you. Okay, let's carry on with the music. And here comes the night by them. I don't know what I'm doing here. That was from March 1965. That was on the Decca label, charted at number 2 in the UK, number 24 in the US. Of course, the voice of Van Morrison there. And the song was originally released as a single in the UK and the US. By another Decca Records artist at the time, and one of our Feeling Groovy Holden's Golden Oldies favourites, Lulu, in November 1964. But that only got to number 50 in the UK, and apparently the band was said to have a certain grim satisfaction as Lulu's recording soon dropped off the charts. Okay, so what have I... excuse me. I've had about three Cavonia before this broadcast. Other cough sweets, of course, are available. So what have I got coming up for you? Well, the usual suspects. We've got the Motown Magic Spot, we've got the Rhinestone Reminiscence, Mike's Marsh Memory, Mrs. Holden's Choice. I've got a Continental Connection for you, and this is a really interesting one, in my opinion, because it's from Behind the Iron Curtain. Okay, so lots to look forward to. About 11 minutes into the show, let's carry on. Here are Billy J. Kramer with the Dakotas.

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1: Yeah, streaming on the web. Do you want to know a secret? Yes, well, maybe you do. Billy J. Kramer and the Dakotas, of course, that was a UK number two in 1963 for the Merseysiders. Written in the autumn of that year, apparently. Don't know where that came from. Primarily composed by John Lennon, but credited to McCartney and Lennon. The song apparently was inspired by a tune from the 1937 Disney animated film Snow White and the Seven Dwarfs, which Lennon's mother Julia would sing to him as a child. Now, going back to Billy J. Kramer, his real name was William Howard Ashton, and his autobiography, no shock there, was called Do You Want to Know a Secret? That was published in 2016. So, let's have another cover of a Beatles song. Well, a few days before this show's broadcast, it was June the 25th, and that apparently is Global Beatles Day. So this is a lovely version of a song that I think appeared on the Hard Day's Night album. But this is Esther Phillips with... And I love him.

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1: Yeah, thank you as always, Dee Dee. So that was And I Love Him by Esther Phillips. Now, she was born Esther Mae Washington in 1935. She rose to prominence in 1950. She scored several major R&B hits, proper R&B, as you know, under the moniker Little Esther. And in the 1960s, she achieved some degree of chart success with a version of Release Me. I played Engelbert's version a while ago. Didn't I mention that we used to played to death on the old radiogram at Southwick? Lovely bit of walnut. Yes, yeah, so a furniture masterpiece, a design classic it was, yeah. And she recorded in pop, she recorded pop, jazz, blues, soul. Her disco version of the Dinah Washington classic, What a Difference a Day Makes, was a major hit in 1975. I had that as a single. I think I bought it in Nice in Trowbridge, which is, of course, where everyone, all the hip youngsters of the 70s brought their pop records. Okay, what nonsense. Let's carry on. Here are the Turtles, and they're going to tell us about Eleanor.

0: 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From 9 p.m, it's Kathy's Club Classics, packed with the biggest old school dance floor anthems.
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2: Yeah, tune into that. Excuse me. So we just heard the Turtles with Eleanor. That reached number 6 on the Billboard Hot 100 and number 7 on the UK Singles Chart for the group. And it's a track from their album The Turtles Present the Battle of the Bands, which featured performances in a wide variety of different musical styles. Don't think it went down great with their record company, but there you go. You can't be right all the time. Or apparently, I think I can sometimes. I don't know. Shall we move on? We're about 22 minutes into this edition of Feeling Groovy, Holden's Golden Oldies on West Wilts Radio, WWR, broadcasting to Bradford-on-Avon, Melksham, Trowbridge, the wider West Wilts area, anywhere online, through your smart speaker and on DAB+. So this is Feeling Groovy, Holden's Golden Oldies, and you can hear me Tuesday, 12 till 2, Saturday 5 to 7, just in time for your tea. Get some, you need a nice cool tea, don't you, at this time of the year. Get that tinned salmon out and a nice bit of salad and maybe a bit of a trifle, a bit of ice cream, who can tell. And you can hear me also on the Play Again facility on the West Wilts Radio website, as indeed you can many of our shows. Just go onto the website, look for Play Again, have a look, and we will be soon updating our website. So on the cutting edge of technology here at WWR. Okay, I'm going to play a pair of back-to-back tracks now, the second of which will be our highways to hit for this edition, but the two discs are connected. I wonder if some of the music fans out there might get the connection. I'll tell you after I've played the two tracks. So we're going to start off with the Everly Brothers, and we're going to follow it with a gentleman called Benny Spellman.

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1: Love, laughter, and glorious confusion await as the Bradfordians present Shakespeare's Twelfth Night at Bradford-on-Avon's historic Tithe Barn. 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Tickets from thebradfordians.com.
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2: Hello, I'm back. Yeah. So before that, we heard Gone, Gone, Gone by the Everly Brothers, followed by Fortune Teller by Benny Spellman. So Gone, Gone, Gone by the Everlys was the title track from a 1964 album. It was the duo's first since 1960. The brothers basically, they'd achieved the peak of their commercial success some years earlier. An American music critic described the album as a jumble of tracks from varying sessions that, despite some excellent moments, were indicative of the general directionless of the Everly's career at this point. Nice quote. Moving on to our second track, that was Our Highways to Hit, that bit of Northern Soul for this edition. Benny Spellman, Fortune Teller. He was an American R&B singer. That was his best. He's best known for the 1962 single Lipstick Traces, open parentheses, on a cigarette, close parentheses, and its B-side, Fortune Teller, which I've just played for you. So, what's the connection? Does anybody have a copy of Raising Sand by Robert Plant and Alison Krauss? If you do, you'll know those two tracks because they were covered on that absolutely magnificent album from 2007. Alison and Robert's version of Gone, Gone, Gone. This has got parentheses, apparently. Well, open parentheses, done, moved on, close parentheses. That was released as a single, and it won the Best Pop Collaboration with Vocals at the 50th Grammy Awards and was nominated for the Americana Award for Song of the Year. Yeah, it's a great album. I think anyone in their right mind should actually have that album in their connection. Or even the collection. Oh dear, oh dear, oh dear. It's all happening here.
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2: Yeah, the station where common sense matters at some time. Okay, let's move on. We're about half an hour into the show. So, I, Monster, are an English electronic music duo, composed of two Sheffield-based record producers, Dean Thomas Honer and Jared Nicholas Gosling. Now, in 2001, they reached number 20 in the UK with a single called Daydream in Blue. I'm going to play you the original version of this song from a Belgian group called Wallace Connection. This is from 1969. It's about 5 minutes long, but I'm sure you'll know this because I think that the I Monster version was maybe used on an advert for a brand of beer. But anyway, this is Daydream, and these are the Wallace. Not actually, it's not a definitive. They are just called Wallace Collection. Here's Daydream.

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2: Yeah, so before that, we heard Daydream from Wallace Collection. Said it again. Wallace Collection, 1969. No, they were a Belgian group, and they were based in the UK. The song we've just heard was apparently a huge international hit from an album called Laughing Cavalier, which was recorded at Abbey Road. Speaking of Abbey Road, I mentioned the Beatles Day earlier on. June the 25th is Global Beatles Day, and apparently it's because in 67, when they did the All You Need Is Love worldwide telecast with the Stones and everyone, so that's why the date's been chosen, apparently. Anyway, going back to Wallace Collection, who else? The melody of that song is borrowed from the Act 2 finale of Swan Lake by Tchaikovsky. And in other trivia, I, Monster took their name from a 1971 horror film starring Christopher Lee, and starring Christopher Lee, Twins of Evil, that's the name of their record label. So dear, oh dear, oh dear. Okay, so let's move on. A quick promo, and after this we'll have Mrs. H's Choice.
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0: Yeah, Sasha Distel there. Raindrops Keep Falling on My Head. Mrs. H's choice for this edition of Feeling Groovy, Holden's Golden Oldies. So in September last year, I played the original 1969 version of that by BJ Thomas to mark the passing of Robert Redford, as the song obviously came from the soundtrack of Butch Cassidy and the Sundance Kid. Now, Monsieur Distel's version was released late in 1969, eventually charting at number 10 in January the following year. Now, he's going to be cropping up in a few weeks' time on here on Westworlds Radio WWR, of course, Feeling Groovy, Holden's Golden Oldies, as part of a Greatest Hits special. So I've got that coming up in about the middle of August, I think. But middle of July, about 3 weeks away, it's going to be my 50th show. I've been doing this for a year, so I'm going to be bringing you a selection of my personal favourites, which I hope some of them are your favourites as well. So let's move on with a promo, and after that we will hear from the lovely Anne Margaret, the actress Anne Margaret, with a song called I Just Don't Understand.
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So, what about that then? Anne Margaret, I just don't understand. Yeah, charted at number 17 on the US Billboard Hot 100 in 61 and was one of the very first records to feature a fuzz tone guitar. Did you hear that guitar sound? So Anne Margaret, she was an actress and singer and, she recorded for RCA Victor and she was touted as the female Elvis because of her sexy, throaty voice. Yeah, I know that feeling. Dear, oh dear. Okay, coincidentally, recording for RCA Victor, making her a label mate of Elvis and a lot more besides, apparently. Hey, nudge, nudge, wink, wink. Okay, let's move on. We're about three quarters of an hour into this edition of Feeling Groovy, Holden's Golden Oldies, a weekly look back at the 60s with me, Mike Holden, here on Westworlds Radio, WWR, broadcasting to Bradford-on-Avon, Melksham, Trowbridge, the wider Westworlds area, and anywhere in the world online through your smart speaker or on DAB. I listened to Westworlds Radio when I was in Berlin last week, and that's going to give you a clue about our continental connection, which is coming up in a little while. Moving on, here is an absolute piece of pop perfection from 1969. Here's Peter Sarstedt. Peter Sarstedt. Where do you go to, my lovely? I think we could go outside and get a breath of fresh air in a moment.

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1: Legendary DJ John Peel, of course. He once said in an interview with New Musical Express that he considered the song I've just played the worst of all time. Bless you, John, but I have to disagree. I think it's an absolute classic. It's such a lovely song. Apparently, there are two other verses that were recorded, but that's the edit. Where do you go to, my lovely Peter Sarstedt? No extra tea, Mike. Speaking of which, I'll have a slurp of coffee in a minute. Oh. So it remained at number one in the UK for 4 weeks and was justifiably awarded a silver disc. It was his biggest hit. And in 1998, he was earning £60,000 annually in royalties from it. I think he died around 2013. But there you go. Just that one hit song can make you that degree of money. And of course, you know, like Irving Berlin, his estate still gets royalties from White Christmas, which gets played at Christmas a lot, doesn't it? Oh, here we go. I'm waffling. Shall we carry on? Let's hear from the great Gene Pitney. This is Something's Gotten Hold of My Heart.

0: Yeah, the great Gene Pitney there. Something's gotten hold of my heart. Gotten. Not too sure about that particular word or sense or syntax or whatever. I don't know. That was written by the two Rogers from Brizzle, Roger Greenaway and Roger Cook, who we've played some of their stuff on in the past here on FG, stroke FHGO. Feeling groovy, holders, golden oldies for all you fans of abbreviations. It was originally recorded by Gene in 1967 at reach number 5 on the UK singles chart of that year. Didn't chart in the States, however. The song was subsequently covered by a number of artists, but it achieved its greatest success, I'm sure you remember this, in 1988 when a cover version by Mark Almond was released, and it was originally recorded by Mark alone for an 88 album, and then it was remixed to include new vocals from Gene Pitney, and well, their version that became a number one single in the UK for 4 weeks in January 1989.
1: In the words of Corin Bailey Ray, girl, put your kettle on, come tell us your favourite song, come and join me and Tim every Sunday morning 9 till 10 on Happy Hour and 8 till 9 on Toast and Tomfoolery. See you soon.

Yeah, so you're listening to Feeling Groovy, Holden's Golden Oldies, here on Westport's Radio, WWR, with me, Mike Holden. And we are just approaching the hour mark of this edition. So I thought I'd bring Alan Hawkshaw and his Hammond B3 out again. That, of course, being the name of the magnificent keyboard. So what's coming up in the next hour? Well, we're going to kick off very, very shortly with this Continental Connection of mine. I've got some great soul coming up in the form of Jackie Wilson, Bobby Womack. I've got some Kinks. I've got a Rhinestone Reminiscence. I've got a Mike's Marsh Memory. Yeah, that's a great one. Of course, our Motown doubleheader and a TV theme you may or may not know. I've got some really rare ska coming up from 1962, and I've got one of the great entertainers, in my opinion, Sammy Davis Jr. And I also have another double header of two female artists from the Joe Meek studio. Going to be playing Flowers in the Rain by The Move toward the end of the show. And we're going to be finishing off with The Searchers from my friend Kay over there in Froom. Yeah, so where are we? Oh, steady, steady, steady. There we go. Yes, right. Shall we move on? Okay, so here's this Continental Connection. So the reason I put the pre-recorded show on last week is that Mrs. H and I spent a long weekend in Berlin. It's been on my bucket list for years, and my bucket list in Berlin included a visit to the old German Democratic Republic Museum, the DDR Museum. Absolutely fascinating place, showing what everyday life, admittedly some of the darker aspects, as you might expect, was like in... So what everyday life was like in East Germany for almost 40 years. And it's very interactive, as is the term these days. And I discovered some of the pop music from the 60s in the museum on a screen. And here's a great example. Okay, now this is October Club, who took their name from the October Revolution in 1917, and another date which I think my researchers have forgot to include. Okay, so this is October Club, and you'll pardon my German pronunciation. It's Sag mir, wo du stehst, which means tell me where you stand. So this is right from right behind the Iron Curtain. Here are October Club.

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1: So, October Club. Sag mir, wo du stehst. Stehst, I don't know. German is, my German is patchy at best. So, the October Club. Now, they were founded in 1966 as the Hootenanny Club, Berlin. As one of they had these things in the DDR called singing clubs. And on the disc we've just heard, the October Club were accompanied by one Thomas Natchinsky and his group, who were also went under the name of Team Four. So, as I say, the song, the title in English, Tell Me Where You Stand, it was written by a gentleman called Hartmut Koenig, who listed on his CV membership... who listed on his CV membership of the Central Committee of the SED from 1986 to 1989, the SED being the Socialist Unity Party of Germany. Yes, strange times. The song itself is, as you can probably tell, a political agitation song, but it's got that catchy Merseybeat rhythm, hasn't it? Yeah. So I hope you enjoyed that one. I'm going to look into some more stuff from Behind the Iron Curtain, maybe, for future editions, or get my researchers onto the case, future editions of Feeling Groovy Holden's Golden Oldies, where I like to bring you a great variety, and I'm going to bring you two back-to-back tracks now from two great soul voices. We're going to start off with Bobby Womack and then a gentleman called James Carr. So this is a great version of California Dreamin' by the one and only Bobby Womack.

0: Oh, what a voice, yeah. What a voice, James Carr. He was born in Mississippi and described as one of the greatest pure vocalists that deep Southern soul ever produced. What a voice that guy had, yeah. The Dark End of the Street that we just heard, that was his most successful recording. It basically became his trademark song. You may recognise the song from The Commitments. Do you remember The Commitments, 1991 film by Alan Parker? I think in the final scene where they were due to have played with Wilson Pickett, backed up Wilson Pickett, and they performed that song, yeah. Before that, Bobby Womack and the song California Dreaming, written, of course, by John and Michelle Phillips. Best known version of that is by the Mamas and Papas, of course. They released it as a single in December 65, and we just heard the 1969 version from Bobby Womack. Bobby Womack started performing in the early 50s as the lead singer of his family musical group, the Valentinos. They recorded... They originally recorded It's All Over Now by the Stones. It's one of my very, very favourite Stones tracks. Bobby was also Sam Cooke's backing guitarist. So Bobby's career spanned more than 60 years. And going back to Sam Cooke, a matter of months after Sam Cooke's death in 1964, Womack married his widow. Once again, he had a very checkered life. He passed away in 2014 at the age of 70, but Bobby Womack always had a great admiration for Bobby Womack. So after this, and I've just mentioned the Mamas and the Papas, California Dreamin', after this we'll be back with some bubblegum pop from the voice of Mama Cass.
1: 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Kick off the week with Pete Cole on Monday with all the hits from across the decades. 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And finish the week by joining Jeremy Robertson on Thursday and Friday with great sounds and news of all the gigs happening locally. That's Drive Time, 5 to 7, here on West Wilts Radio.

Yeah, one of the iconic. We haven't had an iconic so far. This edition of Feeling Groovy, Holden's Golden Oldies, with Mike Holden on Westwatch Radio, WWI. Yeah, one of the iconic voices of the 60s. Played that some time ago. I think I played it last year, but it's worth another play. Peaked at number 30 in August 69 on the Billboard Hot 100. And it stayed on the Hot 100 for 19 weeks at the time. Did a lot better chart-wise over here in the UK. Reached number 8 in the same month. It's an absolute piece of pop perfection, in my opinion, but Mama Cass tends to disagree. She wasn't a big fan of the recording. She said, "It shows I am being accepted on my own, and that is something I've worried about ever since I left the Mamas and the Papas. Musically, though, it's not quite what I want to be doing. It doesn't satisfy me. It's a good recording for what it is, but you wouldn't exactly call it social commentary, and musically, it's not very complicated." It's a great piece. You should be very, very proud. Cass, I'm sure you were before your untimely death. I think you were one of the 27 Club, weren't you? So, just a little announcement here. So if you're listening on Tuesday, that'll be Tuesday the 30th. So pop along next Saturday to Holy Trinity Church in over here in Bradford-on-Avon, the home of Westwatch Radio. They're having a street market Saturday, 4th of July. Born on the 4th of July at 10 a.m. to 4 p.m. And they've stalls, refreshments, entertainment, and lots more free admission. So pop along. It's a lovely church. I was then there promoting the station the other week. It's a very, very nice church. So pop along. What better way is there of spending the summer Saturday than going along to something like that? Okay, shall we move on? Got about 40 minutes of the show to go. So much more to pack in. Here is our Rhinestone reminiscence for this week.

Oh, gorgeous. Black pedal steel on there. Marty Robbins. She Means Nothing to Me Now. Absolute classic country from the 60s. Ballad from 1964 from his album RFD, which takes its title. That's a really great research by my team. Yeah, taking its title from the abbreviation for Rural Free Delivery, a scheme of the US postal system to deliver mail directly to rural destinations, as the name would suggest. Now, Marty Robbins was one of the most popular and successful singers in country and western for most of his nearly four-decade career. That spanned from the late 40s to the early 1980s. Shall we move on? Here are the Kinks.

So, let's get those last chords in, guys. Yeah, the Kinks, Till the End of the Day, 1965. Number 8 in the UK, number 50 in the United States. Spent 8 weeks on each chart. Billboard magazine described the song as a rockin' dance beat wailer with upbeat lyric. I love these reviews from the American music press. Cashbox magazine described the single as a rollicking, fast-moving, bluesy romancer about a fella who is especially hung up on his gal. Oh, wonderful. They don't write them like that anymore. Or do they, for good reasons or bad, who can tell? Should we have a Mike Smash memory? We've got about 35, don't undersell yourself, mate. About 35 minutes of the show to go. This is a great Mike Smash memory, and this one's from 1960.

Standing on the Corner, the King Brothers from 1960. I can remember that one coming out of the little transistor at Dilton Marsh. The King Brothers were a British vocal trio consisting of three brothers, hence the group's name. Good logic there, guys. They gained popularity for their harmonious pop songs, apparently. First performed together in 1952 and became well known for cover versions of several hits with that one, which apparently that was a cover, and another one called A White Sport Coat, open parentheses, and A Pink Carnation, close parentheses. The original of the latter, recorded in 1957 by Marty Robbins, from whom we heard in the Rhinestone Reminiscence slot in this edition of Feeling Groovy, Holden's Golden Oldies, on Westwoods Radio, WWR. We're Westwoods Radio, broadcasting to Bradford-on-Avon, Melksham, Trowbridge, the wider Westwoods area, anywhere online, through your smart speaker, or on DAB. So moving on, we've got about half an hour of the show to go. Still a lot to pack in after this. We've got our Motown doubleheader.

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Yeah, two absolute classic tracks there from The Sound of Young America, a Motown doubleheader. So first we heard The Supremes, and written and produced, of course, by Holland Dozier. Holland, Back in My Arms Again, was the fifth consecutive number one for the group on the Billboard Hot 100 this month in 1965. And of course, after that, Levi at his finest, Levi Stubbs at his finest, one of the most notable hits for Motown from the 60s, number one on the Billboard Hot 100 for 2 weeks. In October 66, it reached number one over here on the UK singles chart. Of course, Reach Out, I'll Be There by the Four Tops, and it was Motown's second UK chart topper after Baby Love. Yes, so moving on, we got about 25 minutes to go. Where's the time going? Here's our TV theme, you're bound to know this one.

Yes, of course. Please, sir. Please, sir. I love that program. Yeah, it's produced by London Weekend Television. The series ran for 55 episodes between 68 and 72. And it was set in the fictional Fen Street Secondary Modern School. And it's, of course, starred John Alderton as Bernard Hedges. And his class 5C awarded him the nickname Privet, deriving from Privet Hedges, of course. Now, the school's senior mistress, Miss Doris Yule, was played by the wonderful Joan Sanderson, who later went on, of course, to be Mrs. Richards in the Communications Problems episode of Fawlty Towers. Absolutely, well, I love all the Fawlty Towers episodes. You probably gathered that if you're a regular listener, and I certainly hope you will. You are. But yeah, that's great. She is just superb. That line about, I wanted a sea view. You've got a sea view. Where? It's over there between the land and the sky, or something like that. I don't know. Absolute comic genius. Okay, so we're moving on. We've got about 22 minutes of the show to go. I talked about some vintage ska, and here we are.

So, 1962, One Cup of Coffee, originally released with the artist's name as Bobby Martell. That was Bob Marley and the Wailers from 1962. Robert Nesta Marley, the absolute legendary Jamaican musician. And that was released on the Beverly's label, which, according to the label, is based at 135A Orange Street, Kingston, Jamaica. And that's about all the research team have been able to find out about this particular disc. But I'm going to get them to look into bringing you some more reggae from around that time. Reggae, ska, blue beat. There's so much of it out there. We just have to knuckle down. It's been a bit difficult in this heat, I have to say. I've been providing them with orange squash and ice lollies and that kind of thing. Okay, moving on. We've got about just under 20 minutes to go. So on past editions of Feeling Groovy, Holden's Golden Oldies, I've bought you some of the Rat Pack. I've bought you Frank. I've bought you Dean. I'm going to bring you Sammy now. Here's the wonderful Sammy Davis Jr. What kind of fool am I? Answers on the postcard, please.

0: 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We'd love to hear from you and get your message out to the community.
1: Yeah, so before that, Sammy Davis Jr. Oh, what an absolute legend. What an entertainer. What Kind of Fool Am I? It's a song written by Leslie Lee Ricus and Anthony Newley. I haven't played any Anthony Newley. Must dig out some of his stuff. Oh, yeah. Just sort of a great TV theme associated with him. And that came from the musical Stop the World, I Want to Get Off. We all feel like that sometimes, don't we? The song was a hit for Sammy in 62. Peaked at number 17 on the Billboard Hot 100. And at number 6 on the Billboard Easy Listening chart. So about a quarter of an hour to go. Still some stuff to pack in. So if you're a regular listener to Feeling Good, holding. I said it. I got through an hour and three quarters before I called it Feeling Good. Feeling Groovy. Mike, know the name of your show. Feeling Groovy, Holden's Golden Oldies here on West Wilts Radio, WWR. And I certainly hope you are a regular listener, because you know that I make that I make that mistake very often. Then you'll know that I absolutely love the work of Joe Meek. So I've got two back-to-back tracks from a compilation titled, deep breath, Do the Strum, Joe Meek's Tea Chest Tapes, Girl Groups and Pop Chanteuses, open parentheses, 1960 to 1968. So, yeah, got a couple of very great pop tracks which did absolutely nothing, but I love these two tracks. So we're going to start off with a lady called Jenny Moss, and you might recognise that name. We'll say a little bit more about Jenny after we've played. So we're going to start off with Jenny Moss and Hobbies, and then a lady called Gunilla Thurn. Yeah, I imagine that's the Swedish pronunciation, Gunilla Thurn. And a track, oh, go on then,

Yeah, so there we go. Go on then. Go on, Gunilla. Gunilla Thorn. Okay, so she was a Swedish singer. Whoops, hang on. Swedish singer. That was a B-side of a 63 single called Merry-Go-Round, and she had no chart success at all. Going back to the first track, Hobbies by Jenny Moss. Jennifer Moss, who played Lucille Hewitt in Coronation Street from 1960 to 1974. So during an equity strike in 1961, she thought, well, we need to do something else. So she got a recording contract, released about four singles, and didn't do anything at all. Hobbies, very, you listen to the lyrics of that, it's a lovely song. What have those two tracks got in common? Well, I'd say from the Joe Meek studios, and one of Joe Meek's go-to musicians, especially his go-to guitarist, was Western Supermare's future guitar god, Richie Blackmore. Yeah, Richie Blackmore was playing on those two tracks. Okay, got about 8 minutes of the show to go. Do you know what? Yeah, you come on in, Jackie. Okay, so as I say, trying to fit so much in today. Let's have a bit of Jackie Wilson. Great Jackie Wilson. The Whisper is getting louder.

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1: Yeah, whispers getting louder. 2 hour mark getting nearer. Yeah, I was glad to be able to fit that one in. Whispers getting louder. Great Jackie Wilson. That was originally intended to be recorded by Ray Charles. Pete

at number 11 on the Billboard Hot 100. Latter part of the summer of 66, 60 years ago. Did absolutely nothing on this side of the pond. Real Motown feel, and no surprise because the backing is by the Funk Brothers, the Motown house band. I don't think I'm going to have time to play Flowers in the Rain, but one of my researchers has just started to come up with an idea. Why don't we save that until a programme at the end of September? The end of September, Flowers in the Rain. Can you correlate the two? Keep tuned to this station. Okay, so coming up to the end of this edition of Feeling Groovy, Holden's Golden Oldies. Once again, my absolute pleasure to bring you these great memories from the 60s. Thanks to the team at Westwatts Radio, WWR, broadcasting to Bradford-on-Avon, Melksham, Trowbridge, the wider Westwatts area, and of course anywhere you may be online, or through your smart speaker, or on DAB. My name is Mike Holden, and you can hear me Tuesday, 12 till 2, Saturday, 5 to 7, or on the Play Again button on the website. So we're going to finish off with Sooty and Pals, and then we are going to finish off once again the Searchers. Kay, hope you're well over there in Froome, and that's a UK number one from 64, definitely one of their signature songs, Needles and Pins. So let's hear from Sooty and the Gang and the Searchers, and I will see you soon. Oh, and thanks for listening.

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1: Sir Keir Starmer has set out the long-awaited £15 billion defence investment plan. He says the UK has to be prepared for war to be able to deter potential enemies.
2: That's why we have reversed at last the corrosive hollowing out of our armed forces. And it's why we're transforming a defence programme that, frankly, for too long has been underfunded for threats that we face.
1: The Prime Minister, however, acknowledged some other areas of government spending would be slashed in order to fund defence, with road and energy projects scrapped to pay for the military. Household energy prices are set to remain high in the winter ahead of a £221 jump from tomorrow. Forecasters Cornwall Insight says the energy price cap is currently forecast to fall by around 5% in October compared to July. And renewable power generation reached a new record high in the first 3 months of the year. New figures indicate it accounts for 53% of generation. That's the latest from Radio News Hub. I'm Tanita Sims.
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And hello, this is Kathy on West Wilts Radio, and we're live. Sorry about last week, it was all a bit hot, wasn't it? So if you did tune in, you would have heard a pre-recorded show. It was just absolutely sweltering here in the studio and a bit crazy last week, wasn't it? I hope you've all cooled down. I have a bit and I'm back. This is live and we have got a show for you this afternoon. There's a bit of everything in there. We've got some Daft Punk, we've got some DJ Sammy. We're definitely starting off though, nice and dreamy, nice and mellow. Just easing in this afternoon.

Oh, opening up with two great tracks there. We started with Empire of the Sun, Walking on a Dream from 2008. And that was followed by LaRue, Bulletproof from 2009. And yes, I did get the right version. So that last track you heard is for my husband. It's one of his favourites. And a couple of weeks ago, I ruined it all, didn't I? And played the wrong version. So there you go, James. That's the one you like. Next up, it's Lana Del Rey. This is Summertime Sadness.

0: music be the food of love, play on. So, Toby, I've just discovered I'm being played by a woman.
1: So am I.
0: Is that unusual?
1: 12th night? Not remotely. Love, laughter, mistaken identities, cross-dressing, romance, and glorious confusion await in the Bradfordians' production of Shakespeare's Twelfth Night. In Bradford and Avon's historic Tithe Barn from the 7th to the 11th of July at 7 p.m. Come early, enjoy a picnic beside the River Avon, then settle in for a magical evening of theatre. Tickets from thebradfordians.com.
0: Play on. Give me excess of it.

And that last track there, of course, was Calvin Harris with Summer from 2014. And before that, we had the remix of Lana Del Rey's Summertime Sadness, which apparently was a much bigger commercial success than the original. And it's definitely a tune I enjoy listening to when the sun's out. And come on now, could it get more summery? We've got Wimbledon, we've got the World Cup, and we've just had a heat wave. So we're going to keep those summer vibes coming. This next tune, it's called My Love. It's from 2014, but you could be forgiven for thinking it was from the 90s. It's just got real nostalgic kind of 90s vibes. Enjoy.

Oh, two tunes back to back there. Do you know what? I had to rush back to my seat to make sure I was ready for the next track because I was up, I was dancing. It was a true story. And thank goodness the microphone was off because I was actually belting that one out. Yeah, apologies to anybody else in the building. Dear me. Anyway, Sigala, that was Came Here for Love from 2017. And before that, that was Route 94 featuring Jess Glynn. Did you recognise her on the vocals there? Yeah, that really helped to launch her solo career, apparently. And that track was called My Love, and it was from 2014. Right. We're on to peak energy time now. We've got Mr. Probs with Waves. This is a track I've just introduced into class. It's our cool down track, but don't be fooled. You can still get up and have a really good dance to this one.

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2: Yeah, that was Mr. Prob's Wave. What a really lovely tune. 2014, and it's just perfect for listening to on a sunny afternoon. Fancy a cup of tea and a biscuit and just kicking back and relaxing with that one. This next one gets everyone singing and dancing, waving their hands in the air. This is Feel the Love from Rudimental featuring John Newman. Went in straight at number one, and you'll find out why in a minute. It's an absolute tune.

Yeah, that was Feel the Love by Rudimental from 2012. You're listening to Wes Wilts Radio and I'm Kathy. This is Kathy's Club Classics. And next up, we've got a tune I actually played very recently, but it's just a great tune. So apologies, but here we go again with Swedish House Mafia, Don't You Worry, Child.

And there you go, folks. That was an extended version as well. Swedish House Mafia's tune, Don't You Worry, Child, from 2012. Right, next up, we've got some Daft Punk. And this is actually the next three tracks are real classics in their own right. So the first one is Robot Rock. It was selected again by my husband, James. He's been very busy this morning. This is from 2005. Yeah, enjoy. Daft Punk.

Oh, yeah, that's some robotic funk there from the legends themselves, Daft Punk 2005. Onward to another classic now, but very different. This is an electronic classic, this one, 808 State, Pacific State, from 1989. So I'm just edging into Andrew's era there. I hope he forgives me. This is a track for the late 80s. Enjoy.

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And I'm going to have to fade the beautiful Ray out. I am so sorry. We have reached the end of our hour and it was a bit of a whirlwind at the end, I'm going to admit there. We had Paul Van Dyk for An Angel, absolute trance classic, followed by a bit of Ray and Cassio. That was Prada from 2023. Going to finish off with something for the football. This is One Kiss, Calvin Harris and Dua Lipa. Enjoy.

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1: Defence funding will increase by £15 billion through reprioritising spending across government. That's what the Chancellor Rachel Reeves says.
2: I saw the amazing resilience and bravery of the Ukrainian people in the face of Russian aggression. And I was reminded of why the work that we're doing is so important.
1: It comes as the government's long-awaited defence spending plan has been published. But the Prime Minister, Sir Keir Starmer, has acknowledged some of the areas of government spending would be slashed in order to fund it, with road and energy projects scrapped to pay for the military. Warnings for thunderstorms and rain have been issued for parts of the UK. That's before temperatures could reach 30 degrees Celsius again by the weekend. A yellow rain warning has been issued for parts of central Scotland until 9 p.m. And stargazers in the UK are said to see the strawberry moon as it appears low on the horizon. The full moon in June coincides with the harvesting season of the fruits in North America. That's the latest from Radio News Hub. I'm Tanita.
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You're listening to Westworlds Radio. My name's Andrew Keat, and this is 80s in Deep. Though I say it myself, and I do every week, we've got a fantastic 2-hour show of 80s music for you today. 25 tracks. Everybody from Talk to The. I should try and do a show, shouldn't I, where everybody's name is repeated like that.

So today's show is a bit avant-garde. Every track on today's show is by somebody not from the mainstream, or at least with a track that's not from the mainstream. So it's all a bit arty this afternoon, and we're going to start off with possibly the most arty or indeed artful of them all. This is Talk Talk.

Well, everybody knows anything about music loves Talk Talk. That's from their legendary 1986 album, The Colour of Spring, and a track called I Don't Believe in You. Well, from Talk Talk to dirty old Lou Reed with a dirty track called Dirty Boulevard.

Pedro lives out of the Wilshire Hotel. He looks out a window without glass. The walls are made of cardboard. Newspapers on his feet, and his father beats him because he's too tired to beg. He's got 9 brothers and sisters. They're brought up on their knees. It's hard to run when a coat hanger beats you on the thighs. Pedro dreams of being older and killing the old man, but that's a slim chance. He's going to the boulevard. He's gonna end up on the dirty boulevard. He's going out to the dirty boulevard. He's going down to the dirty boulevard. This room costs $2,000 a month. You can believe it, man, it's true. Somewhere a landlord's laughing till he wets his pants. No one dreams of being a doctor or a lawyer or anything. They dream of dealing on the dirty boulevard. Give me your hungry, you're tired, you're poor, I'll piss on them. That's what the statue of bigotry says. Your poor huddled masses, let's club them to death and get it over with and just dump them on the boulevard. Get them out on the dirty boulevard. Going out to the dirty boulevard. They're going down on the dirty boulevard. Going out. Outside, it's a bright night. There's an opera at Lincoln Center. Movie stars arrive by limousine. The Klieg lights shoot up over the skyline of Manhattan, but the lights are out on the mean streets. A small kid stands by the Lincoln Tunnel. He's selling plastic roses for a buck. The traffic's backed up to 39th Street. The TV whores are calling the cops out for a suck. And back at the Wilshire, Pedro sits there dreaming. He's found a book on magic in a garbage can. He looks at the pictures and stares up at the cracked ceiling. At the count of 3, he says, I hope I can disappear and fly, fly away.

magnificent Lou Reed, who made four fantastic albums in the 80s, and that's from 1989, and an album called New York and a song called Dirty Boulevard. Well, here we are on show 76 of 80s in Deep, and we try and bring something different every week. This week I've called the playlist Avant-Garde, because everything on the show today is something a bit quirky or a bit interesting, and definitely not on the mainstream. And this is the always brilliant and always interesting, this is Brian Eno and David Byrne from their album My Life in a Bush of Ghosts from 1980. This is called The Jezebel Spirit.

0: Well, who doesn't love David Byrne? It's like the Talking Heads, only better. It's like multiplying Talking Heads by Brian Eno and getting something even better. Fantastic, My Life in the Bush of Ghosts. Well, in 1990, you'll remember, Madonna had a hit with a song called Vogue. But in 1989, Malcolm McLaren, on his album Waltz, Darling, did this.
1: This has got to be a special tribute to the houses of Newell, La Beija, an extravaganza, magnifique, Celeron.

Sometimes on the legendary night, like the closing of the garage, when the crowd is calling down the spirits, listen, and you will hear the footsteps of all the house.

0: Fantastic. Malcolm McLaren made three albums in the 80s. He made his sort of African world music album in 1983 or four, and then he made called Duck Rock, and then he made his opera album, opera R&B, called Fans, and then he made that in 1989, Waltz Darling. And if you listen to them, they've all got ideas, they're all crammed with ideas, and they're all full of things which kind of later came to pass and somebody else did it. And he was just a proper avant-garde collector of trends, which he then interpreted and packaged off for some schmuck to do a couple of years later. So I would commend you, if you get a chance to listen to Malcolm McLaren's solo albums from the 80s, they're always a rich tapestry worth listening to. So after a message from one of our fantastic sponsors, we'll be back with some more avant-garde music from the 80s.
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0: But you will hear a fantastic collection of avant-garde records. This is a Scottish band called The Blue Nile.

And here's another fantastic artist who I've loved his work for almost 50 years now. This is John Fox, and a track from his album The Golden Section in 1983. This is called Your Dress.

And from one eccentric genius, John Fox, to another. This is the formerly lead singer of Japan. This is the beginning of his solo career. This is David Sylvian and Red Guitars.

0: Well, good afternoon. You're listening to Westworlds Radio. My name's Andrew Keat, and this is 80s in Deep. And it's 3:35, or if you're listening on Sunday, it could be 4:35, depending if you're listening to the repeat. And today we're taking a trip through a lot of interesting off-beam avant-garde records from the 1980s. And what could be more avant-garde and off-beam than Nick Cave and the Bad Seeds? And this is a track called Mercy, The Mercy Seat.
1: They came to me from a humble dead road, of which I nearly

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The walls are the bad black bomb kind. 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They are the sick breath in my mind. They are the sick breath in my mind.

That's Duran Duran gone all arty in 1985. Duran Duran, after ruling the world for a few years, they split up and temporarily, as it turned out, and half of them went off to become a band called Arcadia, which was Simon Le Bon and Nick Rhodes. And that's their hit single Election Day from 1985 from the album So Red the Rose. So a bit like Duran Duran, but a little bit artier. And we're moving on to another, almost a supergroup, really, a post-punk supergroup. This is a band called Darley's Car. And it was consisted of Peter Murphy, who was the singer in Bauhaus, and Mick Kahn, who was the bassist in Japan. And we heard from David Sylvian from Japan earlier on. And time for his bassist cohort colleague. This is a fantastic but slightly strange record. This is called His Box by Darley's Car.

Darla's Car. That might be pretty strange. Mick Kahn and Peter Murphy. And a song called His Box. But then again, everything on today's show is a bit strange because that's what we're looking for. We're looking for records that are out of the mainstream and things that have got a bit of a twist about them. And if you were to look at the Stranglers in 1981, they made an album called La Folie. And it had the biggest hit on it, which was, of course, Golden Brown. And on the album after their biggest ever hit was this, the title track, La Folie.

Well, the Stranglers, of course, were lucky to have a French speaker in the band, Jean-Jacques Burnel, who's obviously still, they're still playing, and he's the only original member left, but that's his dulcet French tones on La Folie, the title track of their 1981 album of the same title. Next up on the show, as we head towards 4 o'clock, this is Orchestral Manoeuvres in the Dark.

0: That's Orchestra Maneuvers in the Dark, which of course by this time have become OMD, and that's from their album Dazzle Ships, which was the album they made after their big hit album I can't remember the title now, Orchestra Morality, and which gave them a run of hits. And their next album, Dazzle Ships, kind of broke the mould, and they'd had a load of top 10 singles in a row, and that only got to number 42, so that wasn't a massive hit for them, but still a pretty jaunty single, I think. This is Sting.
1: What key is this in?
0: What key is this
1: wait,
0: in?
1: Wait.

I'm not sure that has all hallmarks of a police hit. That's from his first solo album, The Dream of the Blue Turtles, which is definitely a bit jazzy. And that's not really a pop song, is it? It's kind of a jazz noodling with a bit of shouting in it. But fair enough. Well done to Sting for moving on. This is an artist who I've loved for years. He's fantastic. I think he's kind of largely unknown by a lot of people. He's a singer-songwriter called Warren Zevon, and he made 8 or 9 albums, some of which were in the 80s. And this is from his album The Envoy, which was from 1982, and a track called Hula Hula Boys.

Kath Warren Zevon and the Hula Hula Boys. Well, Kate Bush is a superstar, and of course the 1985 album Hounds of Love was a massive hit and on many people's all-time greatest list. But the album she made before that, called The Dreaming, in my humble opinion, is barking mad and has got some very strange tracks on it, and this is one of them. This is called There Goes a Tenor.

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3: Indeed you are. My name's Andrew Keith and it's, we're 15 tracks deep. We've gone all the way from Talk Talk via John Fox and the Blue Nile and Arcadia and the Stranglers and Sting and Warren Zevon. We've gone all the way through to Kate Bush. And anybody who listens to the show knows that I'm a massive fan of African pop music. And this is one of the greatest. This is The Lion of Africa. This is Salif Keita and a fantastic track called Nous Pas Bouger from 1989.

Salif Keita, the golden voice of Africa from Mali. That's from an album in 1989 called Koyan, which is, again, full of fantastic pop songs and pop rhythms. And even if you don't speak French, and even if you don't understand the lyrics, you can certainly feel the man's emotion. And if you really want to know, ne pas bouger means we don't move in French. And it's not because I speak French, it's because I looked it up. So you're listening to 80s in Deep with me, Andrew Keat. It's 20 past four. We're on a journey of avant-garde records. Well, I've called them avant-garde. I mean, you might just think they're a bit weird, but I like them, and they're avant-garde in my view, and it's my show and what I think counts. So this is a bit more traditional than that. This is the always interesting the and that sinking feeling.

That's the always interesting Thomas Dolby and a track called Airhead from his 1988 album Aliens at My Buick. Well, if we're playing a series of avant-garde records today, we're 90 minutes into the show, so on the home straight, but I can't really do avant-garde without doing premier avant-garde band ever, I guess, and that's Joy Division, and from the album Closer, this is 24 Hours.

Well, that's pretty deep, isn't it? Ian Curtis, got to find my destiny before it is too late. And only a few months after that was recorded, he, of course, took his own life and has remained a legend ever since. But they made fantastic records, and they're dark and they're deep and they're full of pain. But isn't that what some great music should be about? So you're listening to 80s in Deep, our avant-garde special. We're, oh my goodness, we are 19 tracks deep, and we always bring you new music on this show. We've played 470 artists so far, six new artists today, and this is number 471. This is a track called Daily Disco by a band called Yellow.

Well, if you can believe it, Yellow is a Swiss electronic music band formed in Zurich in 1979. I'm reading from Wikipedia here, obviously. Two members, really a duo, Dieter Meyer and Boris Blank. I definitely think they've been listening to a little bit of Kraftwerk there, but I like that. Pretty good record. Maybe the only synth pop hit we're ever going to play from Switzerland on the show. Maybe not. Who depends what you find next. So moving right along, next track is from an eclectic talent, a great guitarist in the 70s. He was in a band called Bebop Deluxe, which was a favourite with a kind of proggy, new wave proggy crowd. This is a guy called Bill Nilsson, and in the 80s he had a solo career, and this is his song, Do You Dream in Colour?

Of course, who else could that be? But the Human League being boiled. So before they were chart conquering world pop superstars, Don't You Want Me Baby, with number ones everywhere, they were a very strange, weird little band that used to use projectors. And David Bowie once saw them in a tiny gig and dubbed them the future of rock and roll. Well, I'm not sure that's true, but that's a great song. That's being boiled by the Human League. And another little band that I like, didn't really get very where, made a couple of albums in the 80s. This is a band called The Monochrome Set and a track called Martians Go Home.

Well, you've got to respect any band who has a lyric that says, "My inbox is didactic." That's the Monochrome Set, and a fantastic little track, which came from their album Strange Boutique in 1980, and well done to them. Well, we're coming towards the end of the show today. Some class, a bit of class in our avant-garde show. This is from the album Avalon. This is Roxy Music, and Take a Chance with Me.

0: not to be confused with ABBA, of course. That's Roxy Music and Take a Chance with Me from the album Avalon. After the message from that shows what we've got on the show every day in Drive Time, we'll be playing our last record.
1: 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On Wednesday, join Greening and Keat for BOA Matters with all the news, interviews and events going on in and around Bradford-on-Avon. 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
0: So if you stick around after the news, you'll be able to hear Tim and Rachel on Nashville Nights, the weekly dose of country. Well, thanks very much for listening to 80s in Deep, our avant-garde special. It's been a lot of fairly strange records on today, but, I mean, as a whole, it's knitted together quite brilliantly, though I say it myself. And this is the last one. New artists we never played on the show before. This is Vangelis with vocals by John Anderson, and this is State of Independence. Thanks very much for listening, and I'll see you next week. Bye-bye.

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1: An extra £15 billion is to be spent on the armed forces. The long-awaited defence investment plan has been published, which will see £270 billion earmarked for defence over the next 4 years. Defence Secretary Dan Jarvis says it lays the groundwork for the future.
2: We will invest more, target better, but there is much more work to be done. We will reach 3% in the next Parliament, with funding set out at the next spending review, in which defence will be the number one priority.
1: But the planned investment falls short of the £28 billion requested by military chiefs. Next, anyone now born within US borders will automatically be granted American citizenship. The Supreme Court has rejected President Trump's attempt to deny children of undocumented migrants the right to be classed as US citizens. And Serena Williams is making that big comeback. She returns to Centre Court at Wimbledon in the next hour. That's the latest from Radio News Hub. I'm David Hall.
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1: Oh, it's hot.
2: Oh, my life.
1: We got all the fans going, kids. And it's still, what's that, 33 degrees. 33 degrees. We were kind of quietly hoping that the Children's Youth Centre would be cancelled tonight and we could fling the doors open and let a bit of breeze through here. But
2: we're hoping that maybe they don't come, the other children. Not enough of a way, obviously. Just so that we can open the door and breathe.
1: Yeah, no, so we'll keep checking that. But for the first hour, we will pretty much guarantee we'll be moaning about how hot it is.
2: We could open it for the first half an hour because I think the little ones have gone a bit.
1: Oh, we could do. We could do that. Yeah, yeah, good point. We could do that.
2: Have a look.
1: But welcome. Welcome, dear folks of West Wiltshire. Welcome to Nashville Nights.
2: It's crazy. Weather.
1: In this crazy weather. Well, we were saying this time last night was it was a full-on tropical rainstorm, wasn't there? It was absolutely mad last night. Yeah, that'd be right. Rach is testing the door. Yeah. No, that's fine. There's a little kind of sorry listener. We will get back to you in a second. There's a little doofadob. Doorstop. That's the fella. Thematically tonight, we always have a theme. Tonight's theme is half and half. Half Rachel's choices, half my choices, and every other is either a Rachel or a Tim choice. That first one being a Rach choice. There's not too many weeks you're thinking, oh, she would have started with Chris Stapleton. Chris will obviously make an appearance at some point, but one of the other regular appearances is David Nail, and that was an appearance by
2: I've
1: David Nail.
2: I've done a bit of a thing tonight on mine. I had a bit of an idea. I've played quite a lot of people that we play, so I've gone with people that we normally play, but I haven't gone with their kind of big hits.
1: Oh, right.
2: So I've gone with, like, what we would have called, listener, a B-side.
1: Yeah.
2: Kind of less big hits, apart from a couple, but mainly, less well-known songs.
1: Well, thematically, that goes along. We've just said ta-ta to Andrew Keat, who has been presenting the last couple of hours of 80s in deep. And what Andrew tries to do is he'll cover the artists of the 80s, but again, not necessarily their biggest hits.
2: Yeah.
1: So, you know, if he's playing Culture Club, it won't be a Karma Comedian.
2: Yes, exactly.
1: Or Do You Really Want to Hurt Me? It'll be a Miss Me Blind or something like that. So, yeah. So that carries on the theme. It's as if we plan these things, isn't it? It's as if we plan these things rather than kind of like throw them together. So, that was Best of Me by David Nail. The next one, if it's down to my kind of choices, people will know that I will quite often choose Cooper Allen, but we are often limited which Cooper Allen songs we can play because he enjoys a swear word.
2: He's like a bit
1: does Mr. Cooper? But he has just become a father, just become a daddy, and his last couple of records have all related to the fact that I've kind of, you know, the sort of thematically, I've got a baby on the way. The baby's arrived now. And this is his The Baby's Arrived song. And this is a rather beautiful song called Whole World. If you can remember back to your school primary days and the old, he's got the whole world in his hands. It plays into that.
2: Oh, lovely.
1: So I think you'll enjoy this. Cooper Allen and Whole World.

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2: Yo, Cooper Allen with Whole World. Nice that.
3: Enjoyed that tune
2: and thematically, favourite word at the moment, worked nicely with Best of Me as well, didn't
3: really
2: it?
3: Really nice.
2: It sounds like we planned it.
3: I know.
2: We haven't.
3: No.
2: But sounds like we did. Right, we're back to you now. Tim McGraw.
3: This was a bit of a hit, Something Room Only, I think last year now. But this is a really beautiful acoustic version of this song. This is Tim McGraw, Something Room Only.

0: Hello, Patsy Cline here, and I think you'd be crazy to miss Nashville Nights every Tuesday evening here on West Wilts Radio. Crazy. See what I did there?
1: And word on the street is that Loretta Lynn is has been revived from the from the dead as well, and is currently recording a new jingle for us.
2: It's amazing what happens when you jingle club these days.
1: Absolutely. and Donna Summer as well.
2: Oh, love her. She's
1: no.
2: Oh.
1: Exactly. I'm gonna have to start kind of. I was thinking maybe Taylor Swift could.
2: Oh, she could.
1: She could, yeah.
2: Yeah, she could.
1: Yeah,
2: definitely.
1: She could. Right.
2: Ever getting back together.
1: Yeah, no. You know, see, they write themselves, don't they?
2: Exactly.
1: Standing room only there, the acoustic version by Mr. Tim McGraw. Paul Carrack up next. Now, Paul Carrack has been the lead singer with so many different bands.
2: Yes.
1: He's been Mike and the Mechanics. He's been Squeeze. He was Squeeze at one point. But he's more regularly done solo stuff in kind of like recent years, and he's turning his hand to a bit of country.
2: Nice.
1: Because on the trend that we have started, double-handedly, we are leading the charge for country music. And this is his version of "Is Anybody Going to San Antone?"

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2: We've got a listener. Carol, Sunday, Carol.
3: Thanks, Carol.
2: So Carol's a listening. She was just saying, is any song slowed down with a pedal steel guitar classed as country?
3: I would say
2: pretty much, yes.
3: Especially if there's a bit of a story on it.
2: Yeah, no, exactly. Yeah. And on the sleeve, you need somebody leaning against the truck.
3: With a cowboy hat on, probably.
2: With a cowboy hat on.
3: But jeans will do, and a baseball cap.
2: Yeah, no, absolutely. Those are all the features you need for a country album. So that was Is Anybody Going to San Antone by Mr. Paul Carrack.
3: Very nice.
2: Back to one of yours, Thomas Rhett.
3: Yeah, he features quite a lot. This was a bit more of a hit, but again, not a massive hit for him here, but it was quite a big hit in the States. And this is Angels Don't Always Have Wings.

0: Oh, it's too warm for me. 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I like it warm, but I don't like it this warm. It's too warm. You know, there's warm and there's warm. Oh, I'm sweating cobs. What? Cob of cobs? I'm ringing. I'm wet through. Look at me. Oh, it's sticky weather. It's sticky. Clammy. I can't get my breath. Go!
1: There we go. I had to cut that out just as he was about to kind of say the rude word. I do love a Solero.
2: Me too.
1: Yeah, whether it's a Solero or just a regular Solero.
2: Today it might just be one of those.
1: Absolutely. I'll take any ice cream at the moment. Yeah. We did contemplate getting ice cream.
2: And then I thought, by the time we got here, so next week, it's 7:25, I thought we could probably go get an ice cream down here in time.
1: Damn right. Yeah. No, I might be tempted to pop over to Iceland tomorrow. Actually, they're not really, are they? Other freezer supermarkets
2: are
1: available.
2: Does farm food still exist?
1: I don't know.
2: That used to do just freezer.
1: Possibly.
2: Food. Well, that might have been a northern thing.
1: Possibly. Yeah, I don't know. I've heard of it, but I don't think it's around here.
2: No.
1: I could be wrong.
2: Not in the posh part of the world,
1: clearly. No. The Shires are up next. That was Thomas Rhett with Angels.
2: This is you.
1: The Shires. We had a Shires.
2: We did.
1: Last week, didn't we?
2: New single, yeah.
1: Yeah. I can't remember whether this was it.
2: No, this wasn't it.
1: This wasn't it.
2: No.
1: Okay. I think this might have been the single before that then. It was certainly highlighted to me about 3 or 4 weeks ago.
2: Ah.
1: It's
2: hard to know what's a single as we keep discussing.
1: This is true. This is true. It might be. It's called A Good Life. Maybe it's a tribute to the 70s sitcom with with Richard Briers and Felicity Kendall.
2: I did love that show.
1: Well, let's hope it is. Let's hope it is a tribute to The Good Life.

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1: Oh, Claire, you're moonlighting for the general radio.
2: Absolutely. I did, to be fair, I did ask her to do that.
1: I tell you.
2: Yeah,
1: what?
2: No, exactly.
1: She's all over this.
2: She's all over this. I want to actually, in getting everybody to do their kind of profiles, I should get Claire, really. Cause,
1: you should.
2: Because
1: she does all our jingles.
2: She's more prolific than any other kind of presenter on this station. Yeah, no, absolutely. No, if you're listening, Claire,
1: send us
2: kind
1: a bio.
2: I might well do.
1: Yeah.
2: Yeah, so it'll be kind of a bio, 150 words. 150 words on yourself. I can write that if you can't. All I need is a photo.
1: Exactly like that.
2: We could use that. We could use that photo.
1: You'd be like our special jingle lady.
2: Yeah, we could use that photo that I did of you and the chap from the call centre, Nev. can you remember there was a program called the Call Centre?
1: Yes.
2: That was the help desk next door to ours.
1: Oh.
2: So we would occasionally see Nev around, and Nev was in the bar. So I persuaded Claire to kind of like to go over to Nev and be just like standing near him, and me from the kind of like the bush that I was kind of near was hiding there to kind of like to take a picture of her and Nev. But then Nev spotted me, so we then had to kind of fess up and
1: do a proper.
2: It was a proper pose then with Nev, so we could use that one. Yeah.
1: They could.
2: He's no longer with us, is Nev?
1: I didn't know that.
2: Yeah, no. There we go. That was A Good Life by the Shires. It wasn't a tribute to 70s sitcom, The Good Life, but it was nice.
1: Yeah, we've had some nice swayers this evening.
2: Nonetheless, Ashley McBride.
1: Light On in the Kitchen. I love this song. This is all about, people in your family coming home late and you want them to be safe, so you always leave the light on in the kitchen.
2: Ah.
1: I really like the song. I think it's a lovely song. And I do think that swaying in your kitchen is probably the best thing to be doing tonight. Dancing would be a bit much.
2: Most definitely. A gentle sway
1: to these tracks.
2: Dear listener, we've had to close the door because the children have arrived outside, so we will get progressively kind of like just angrier and moanier.
1: There may be more music and less talking.
2: Yeah, no, absolutely, because we are back to 32 degrees. How can we have lost the degree?
1: We might just play the songs back to back.
2: Yeah. Ashley McBride, Late On in the Kitchen.

0: In the words of Corin Bailey Ray, girl, put your kettle on, come tell us your favourite song. Come and join me and Tim every Sunday morning, 9 till 10 on Happy Hour and 8 till 9 on Toast and Tomfoolery. See you soon.
1: That's when I'm being disloyal to you, but it's a Sunday morning.
2: I don't mind though, because it's Carol.
1: Yeah, it's Carol. She's a sweetheart, and it's Sunday morning. You wouldn't want to do it on Sunday morning, would you?
2: No.
1: But we did spend the day together on Sunday, though, didn't we?
2: We did, on the boat.
1: On the boat.
2: And it was very lovely, actually.
1: Yeah, it was nice, wasn't it? Just a bit hot.
2: It was hot. I mean, imagine if we'd done it in this weather, though.
1: Oh, good Lord.
2: We've had to make Gary go faster, so we've got a breeze.
1: Absolutely. But we went all the way from... Well, we didn't join it till just down the way here. We joined it at the lock in here. But we went to Avoncliff, turned around and...
2: We did, and came back, and then they went all the way back to Hilton, didn't they?
1: Yeah.
2: But lovely food.
1: Yeah, no, everybody brought a bit along.
2: Apart from me, who left mine.
1: Oh, this is true, but you've been having piggy bits all week, haven't you?
2: That's true, because we're
1: out on Thursday.
2: Yes.
1: Crikey, we've almost moved in.
2: Although there is rumours that it may not happen because it's so hot.
1: Oh, right.
2: Yeah.
1: Oh, gosh.
2: Your wife texted me earlier.
1: Oh, right.
2: Yeah.
1: What's your... We'll have a Google.
2: I've had a Google. It's so far so good.
1: Oh, right. Where's she basing it on the fact that it might be?
2: I can't remember. She heard something from somewhere.
1: Oh, gosh.
2: That's all I can remember.
1: Oh, dear.
2: If she's listening, she'll tell us.
1: Because we're supposed to be going to Westonbirt Arboretum.
2: We are, see Deacon Blue.
1: Deacon Blue and the Lightning Seeds this Thursday. But it is going to be... Yeah, I suppose it's red alert.
2: It is, yeah. Ooh. So they may worry, might they?
1: I got Scouting for Girls on Sunday night as well.
2: Where's that?
1: Cheese and Cream.
2: I love them. They're one of my favourite bands live.
1: Well,
2: have you seen them before?
1: No.
2: Oh, they start every show by saying, tonight you are the fifth member of Scouting for Girls.
1: Oh, right.
2: And it's just like a mad sing-along.
1: Oh,
2: it's
1: nice.
2: Just the best.
1: Well, it's mildly frustrating because they're kind of one of M's favourite bands. So I sort of said, you know, oh, let's go, book the tickets. And saw on the calendar that she's in Poland. So,
2: oh, no.
1: Yeah.
2: Are you taking the wife?
1: So, well, I haven't discussed it with Kama, but if Bex doesn't want to come, you'll consider yourself grabbed.
2: Consider myself grabbed.
1: Yeah.
2: I'll be back from London. I'm seeing Garth on Saturday night.
1: Oh, of course, yeah. You're already doing kind of like three concerts on the bounce, aren't you?
2: Yeah.
1: Right.
2: Big old country day on Sunday. Is that a brown band? Ashley McBride.
1: Cool.
2: Stella Lefty. Shires. Garth Brooks.
1: Well, it's like all the bands we're playing here tonight.
2: I know.
1: Mean, look at this. Right, next up is Bailey Zimmerman, one of my favourite characters out of Charlotte's Web. And it's his version of many people have done The Climb.
2: I love this song.
1: And it's and nobody so far has ruined it. So let's Bailey Zimmerman's turn to either improve or destroy The Climb.
2: I don't think he can improve.
1: He won't.

0: As you know. As you...
1: I love Claire.
0: The climb, bathing in the moat. Yeah, no, exactly. He did a cracking version
2: of
0: it there.
2: Gravelly voice.
0: Nice little gravelly voice, and yeah, didn't destroy it.
2: For those that love him, he's headlining Long Road on the Saturday night this year, Bank Friday weekend in August, and he's got some live dates afterwards.
0: Right.
2: People
0: okay.
2: Would like to see him.
0: Okay. My friend Cassie has just pinged me to say that her son Will is off to his prom.
2: Ah.
0: Oh, which is lovely, but you're saying in this weather.
2: Oh, yeah. Fair point. This would have been us.
0: Yeah, I suppose in a suit and everything. They're all going to be. All the boys are going to be all.
2: Because I think we were the Tuesday, weren't we, last year?
0: Yeah. No, it was a Tuesday. Oof. Yeah.
2: That would have been horrible.
0: Yeah. Just going to be.
2: They must, because it said it was going ahead, didn't it?
0: Yeah.
2: School bulletin.
0: Yeah, yeah.
2: So there must be one. They must have them this week. I mean, yeah, they're going to spoil.
0: No, they're going to fry.
2: Shorts and t-shirts.
0: You're going to fry. But still, good luck to Will.
2: Yes.
0: Take lots of pictures, Cassie.
2: Yes.
0: So yeah, that was the climb by Bailey Zimmerman. I suppose the Miley Cyrus is probably the most famous version. But actually, over on these shores, it was Joe McKeldry.
2: Oh, of course, he did.
0: Joe McKeldry did a version on X Factor, didn't he?
2: Yeah.
0: Old Dominion up next.
2: Yeah, they make two appearances tonight, actually. So they released an EP in 2023, which had Memory Lane on it, which was a really big hit. And this was another track off that EP. And this is I Should Have Married You by Old Dominion.

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0: 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That came very quickly, that end of that advert. We were having a good old yak there.
1: We were. Interrupt us. We need to play two together, probably.
0: Yes, true.
1: We might run out of time otherwise.
0: Well, it's one of mine, one of yours, yes. Isn't it? Obviously, it's Tim McGraw making his second appearance of the day.
1: Song for America
0: and this first
1: prolific,
0: time
1: isn't
0: round.
1: He's prolific, isn't he? He's got so many
0: albums. Absolutely, yeah. And then Lauren Alaina.
1: Just want to know that you love me. Again, not a massive hit, but I thought, you know, we like a bit of Lauren.
0: Yeah, exactly.
1: And this is a nice song.
0: A nice little outing for them both. Yeah.

0: Oh yay! Oh yay! Oh yay! You are listening to West Wilts Radio!
1: You are indeed. The sounds of Trevor, the town crier. Reminds you who you're listening to. You're listening to Nashville Nights on a Tuesday night. It's too ruddy hot.
2: It is. On a very hot Tuesday night.
1: On a very hot Tuesday night. 32 degrees currently in the sauna.
2: Exactly.
1: So that was a back-to-back song for America, Tim McGraw and Lauren Elena. Just want to know that you love me. Right, next up, Keith Urban. Keith Urban has just brought out a album called Flow State of all covers. There might be a couple in there that are originals, but essentially they're all covers. Things like Summer Breeze and things like that. It's all yacht, kind of famous yacht rock songs, really. And this is the old Bread song, the old David Gates Bread song.
2: Well, I had an idea when I looked at this, because I nearly put on this playlist, Guitar Man by Kit Moore, which is not the same song.
1: No.
2: And then I thought, we could do that thing where you do same song, different title.
1: We could do that. That's definitely a theme one week, isn't it?
2: Yes, exactly that.
1: Well, this is the David Gates Bread song, featuring John Mayer, Keith Urban and John Mayer with Guitar Man.

0: get ready to swing those country pants as it's Tuesday night and Rach and Tim are primed and ready to bring you your Nashville nights.
1: Well, we're generally ready. Generally ready. But too hot to be primed. I don't even really know what primed means, really. That means we're kind of just...
2: I don't really know.
1: We're up for it, really. No.
2: Yeah, like we know what we're doing.
1: Yeah, no.
2: It's a lie.
1: No, it's a lie. That was Keith Urban, John Mayer, and good their version of David Gates's...
2: Guitar Man. Very good version.
1: Nice.
2: He's very strong, to be fair.
1: Yeah, yeah. Breland and Alana Springsteen.
2: Yes, it is. Breland and Alana Springsteen. Yeah. He did the song on his own originally and then re-recorded it with Alana Springsteen. It's a very nice song. How would I say he's a medium-sized country star, I guess, I think. But it's a nice song, and this is For What It's Worth.

0: Yeah, Dolly Parton, you. Do you know, I've had enough of doing 9 till 5, if I'm honest. I think I prefer to do 5 till 7 every Tuesday here on Nashville Nights with Rach and Tim.
1: Thank you, Dolly. Thank you, Dolly. For what it's worth there, Breland and Alana Springsteen.
2: Yes.
1: No relation.
2: No relation.
1: Nathan Carter up next, from over on the Emerald Isle.
2: Yes.
1: I thought in my picture here, I thought he had a pipe, but he's it's his sunglasses.
2: I'm assuming it's not full-on
1: blonde. I thought he was sporting a pipe. No. Well, it isn't. I had to listen to it. It's not.
2: Is it called What's Up?
1: It's called What's Up. But yeah. I got a feeling it's something that's like that, but
2: so
1: not.
2: Go on, have a look now while you put it on.
1: Yeah, yeah. But this is, like I say, Irish fella, but does pretty well over here. This is Nathan Carter and What's Up.

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1: So yes, it was the Four Non-Blondes song.
2: Yes, it was, yes. And I quite like that.
1: Yeah, absolutely. My brain was telling me that the song, the Four Non-Blondes song, was called "What's Going On," but it makes total sense. So that was "What's Up" by Nathan Carter. Now we got Old Dominion and Megan Maroney. Lots of collabs.
2: This is a nice little song. This is can't.

0: I'm Sandy Jones, and you're listening to West Wilts Radio in God's Own County.
1: Thank you, Sandy. That was this time last year at the Trowbridge Country Fair.
2: Oh, you see.
1: Sandy Jones introduced herself to us. I still can't remember kind of like what it was. It was the light. It was the light program. She used to present the light program on the BBC in the kind of 60s or whatever. It was a little bit lost on me, but I had heard of the kind of the concept of the light program, which couldn't sound more posh, could it?
2: No.
1: And now it's the BBC and the light program. Right, two bat to bat. First up is the wreck. This is me, isn't it? The wreck laws and Drake Milligan. I had listened to it earlier in the week. It's a corker. It's a
2: foot tapper.
1: It's a foot tapper. If you could kind of, you know, if you could summon up enough energy to kind of, it might just be a kind of like a one toe tapper.
2: Yes.
1: But if you had more energy, if you've got a fan on you, then awesome.
2: Drake Milligan has a few toe tappers, to be fair, and he's fairly like old school country.
1: Yes.
2: In his ways.
1: So yes, you'll enjoy that one, and then. Following that up with Garth Brooks and Trisha Yearwood.
2: So Garth Brooks doesn't put his music on any streaming platforms.
1: No.
2: So it's quite hard to play too much of his stuff, but this is on there. This is him and his lovely wife, Trisha Yearwood. I'm going to see him on Saturday night. I'm very excited, so I wanted to play one of his tracks, and it's Where Your Road Leads. Mm.

0: you're walking, is it? It's me, Billy Joe Spears, just chilling on my blanket, you know, on the ground, listening to Nashville Nights. Keep those tunes coming.
1: On the ground.
2: I love that one. Just makes me laugh
1: on
2: every time.
1: On the ground. It's a couple back to back there, honky tonking about. The Wrecklaws and Drake Mulligan. Yeah, and absolutely too hot to be having your toes tapped there, isn't it? Where Your Road Leads, Garth Brooks and husband and wife, Garth Brooks and Trisha Yearwood.
2: This is a bit of me for a while, isn't it?
1: It is.
2: I put this one on for you. Because you like a bit of Cody Johnson.
1: I do like a bit of Cody Johnson.
2: And I love Brothers Osborne. Yeah. So I thought, oh, let's do a bit of it together.
1: Yeah, nice.
2: This is foolproof.
1: Oh, no, according to this is my choice.
2: Oh, is it?
1: Yeah.
2: Oh,
1: so I put this one on.
2: Well, that's weird because I think I might have put it on and taken it off.
1: Oh, right. Okay. In which case it was, it's me that's put it back
2: How
1: on.
2: How bizarre.
1: This was my choice.
2: Oh, well done.
1: There we go.
2: Now
1: good,
2: I feel bad.
1: Good for me then, yeah.
2: Good for you.
1: Hey!

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2: It's just dropped from 33 degrees down to 32 degrees. Can't possibly be balmy in here. Foolproof there, Cody Johnson and the Brothers Osborne.
1: I do love that song.
2: Nice. Right, again, with the amount we've got to fit in, another couple back-to-back.
1: They're both toe-tappy.
2: Yes, cool, but too hot to toe-tap. Kit Moore, She's Mine.
1: Me, that's me.
2: That's you, and then I've got Fish Hunt Golf Drink.
1: But, I mean, sounds like a perfect day for some people.
2: Absolutely. Your Theo would enjoy a bit of that, wouldn't he?
1: Yeah, a bit of golf and a bit of, well...
2: Is he a fisher?
1: Diet Coke. Probably could.
2: Yeah.
1: Definitely not a hunter.
2: No.
1: He'd be cuddling the animals.
2: Yes. Yeah, that's true. But Kit Moore followed by Luke Bryan. Enjoy.

0: drink.
1: Hi, I'm Dee Dee Wild, and you're listening to West Wills Radio.
2: Thank you, Dee Dee. She's Mine, Kit Moore there, and Fish Hunt Golf Drink.
3: That was a bit toe-tapping, wasn't
2: Luke
3: it?
2: Luke Bryan, yeah.
3: You could have swayed a bit more in your seat.
2: Could have swayed a bit more. Yeah, all I did was just really just kind of just leant back in it. Oh, we're back to 33.
3: Oh, it's too hot in here, everybody.
2: It's not right. It's no. 25 to 7. It's 33 degrees.
3: It's crazy.
2: It's madness. Madness. Chris Young.
3: Chris Young. Again, we played loads of Chris Young's hits. This is an album track. This is Looking For You by Chris Young.

0: There we go. Chris Young, looking for you. Looking for you. Hot old you.
1: Exactly.
0: He could look for me
1: any day of the week.
0: He could, couldn't I love he? Him. He could.
1: Yeah.
0: He wouldn't
1: he could
0: be
1: sing, sing to me.
0: He wouldn't be hiding.
1: No.
0: I'm here.
1: Although I might say somewhere with aircon.
0: Yeah, no, exactly. Yeah, yeah. Well, he can afford aircon. He looks like a man who can afford aircon. Right, Cody Webb. Well, I can't say it now. You say it.
1: Cody Webb, don't grab too fast. It's yours.
0: Yeah. Oh, is it? Yeah. Oh, right. Oh, in which case, it's a fantastic choice. We haven't got time to talk about it. We've got too many to squeeze in. But I'm sure it's a tremendous choice.

0: 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You're listening to West Wilts Radio.
1: Thank you, Tanita. Don't grow up too fast, Cody Webb. That was a nice choice, wasn't it?
0: Yeah, lovely.
1: Nice choice. Right, couple back to back then. Brothers Osborne up first.
0: Nobody's appearance. I can't say this wasn't a hit, but I just thought it was a nice little toe tapper for tonight. Mm-hmm. And then it's you. With Shania Twain,
1: who's currently supporting
0: Harry. Yes.
1: Harry. Got other friends seeing. It's my nieces.
0: Oh, nice.
1: I think that might even be tonight.
0: I quite like.
1: It was this week at some point. They were seeing Harry.
0: Yeah.
1: And obviously, kind of like the two Emilys saw him last week. So he's had loads of money off the farm, hasn't he? So yeah, nobody's nobody by Brothers Osborne and Dirty Rosie by Shania Twain.

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1: Oh, quite like that one. That one was all right. There we go. Dirty Rosie by Shania Twain was the second one up. And first one was Nobody's Nobody, The Brothers Osborne.
2: And if you ever get a chance to see The Brothers Osborne live, go. They're brilliant.
1: Then go.
2: What's your favourite next?
1: Parker McCollum. There's been a murder. Get me Parker McCollum. Burn it down. We haven't got time to talk.
2: I've just got to quickly say happy 50th birthday to Tess.
1: Oh, you can do that.
2: You hate country music, but it's your birthday today.
1: All right.
2: So happy birthday. This is Burn It Down by Parker McCollum.

0: Parker McCollum there. I tell you what, we haven't played any Chris Stapleton yet.
1: Well, I know, but we couldn't have done one without, right?
0: Couldn't have done one, absolutely. No. Let's address that right here, exactly. Right now.

0: That's us almost out of it.
1: It is.
0: Us almost out of it. From the hottest studio in the world.
1: Yes.
0: We've got Andrew Matthews coming in. He's with a million songs across his brain. And his guest, Ben Perkins Brown from the Heydays. Is it the Heydays or the Heyday?
2: The Heydays was the band.
0: Oh, well, there you go. There we go. But you'll hear all about that the other side of the news. And then later on, after Andrew, Andrew and Ben, at 8 o'clock, we've got a new show called Where Is My Mind from Bert Appleton.
1: Oh, marvellous.
0: A new two-hour show. So I'm down wingmanning him a little bit later on.
1: Well done, you.
0: But we are... So that was White Horse by Chris Stapleton. No show of ours can feature Chris Stapleton, can it? But we're finishing off with... this is a rare one. This is Tom Jones. Who produced a country album back in the early 70s. This is Tom Jones and his I Don't Want to Be Alone Tonight. Have yourself
1: See
0: a good
1: week.
0: See you next week. Ta-da.

0: This is West Wilts Radio News.
1: Former Defence Secretary John Healey has challenged the government to spend more on defence. An extra £15 billion has been earmarked, but it's well short of the £28 billion requested by military chiefs. Mr Healey is warning of a grave time ahead.
2: Threats are still growing. Demands on defence are still rising in this dangerous world. And today's step means that we will be spending as a nation 2.7% of GDP on defence in 2030, the date that NATO now warns we could face a Russian attack.
1: Anyone born within US borders will automatically be granted American citizenship. The US Supreme Court has rejected President Trump's attempt to deny children of undocumented migrants the right to be classed as US citizens. Police in Monaco have launched a manhunt after a parcel bomb injured a leading Ukrainian oligarch. Vadim Yermolayev was hurt when the device, which contained bolts and pellets, exploded outside an apartment building. That's the latest from Radio News Hub. I'm David Hall.
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4: Hello, it's Andrew Matthews here with a million songs across my brain. Now, it seems like only yesterday, but it was the day before yesterday, when we had Sounds at the Ground 26 up at the Bradford Town Football Club. And we had a fantastic lineup of bands, local and, of course, the nationally famous Ultimate Coldplay. 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

0: Well, what a day that was on Saturday up at Bradford Town Football Club. Congratulations to Steve Rose and the whole committee there who have taken on putting on this annual day festival. We had Red Bandits, Courting Ghosts, Sad Dad Club, Fortunate Sons, Talking Code. We had Adrian Long and we had Ash, who was on here just 2 weeks ago, playing solo at the beginning of the day. Right now, I'm joined on tonight's show by Pat Ward from a duo called Matchbox Mutiny. Hi, Pat. How are you?
1: Hey, I'm good, thank you, Andrew.
0: Yeah, now we haven't met before this evening, and I haven't seen you play, as I've confessed in the advertising for this show.
1: Yeah.
0: But I will sort that out at some point.
1: Yeah, come along.
0: Yeah, yeah. Where have you come from tonight?
1: So tonight I've come from, I was working up until about 5:30. And I've been getting some really poor sleep recently. So
0: yeah, right.
1: I live in Devizes and I was tempted to go home and then come back here. And I thought I'll just go to my girlfriend's for 30 minutes, try and have a 30-minute nap.
0: Yeah. Did that work?
1: I feel better, surprisingly.
0: Okay.
1: Yeah, yeah. I was pretty dead. Yeah.
0: Great. Well, we're going to get into your Tracks of a Lifetime a little bit later on. I'm going to play, another 3 songs first, and we'll have a chat about your life in music.
1: Fantastic.
0: Okay,
1: sounds great.
0: Great stuff. Now, Brandon Flowers, he of Killers fame, has a new album, and this is a track from it. In fact, this is a title track. This is called Plans. Here we go.

Brandon Flowers and his country sound. Now, Phoebe Bridgers is having another outing under her own name after a spell with Boy Genius. And she's done the soundtrack to something called Lost Boys. And this is it. I'm going to play it now. Great track.

Lost Boys never spend their lunch money. Let's have a track by one of the bands who appeared last Saturday at Sounds at the Ground. This is Open Book by Courting Ghosts.

0: Ah, that's Colleen Ghosts and Dave Turner tinkling the ivories. Right, welcome back to Pat Ward. How's it going, Pat? Are you enjoying it so far?
1: Good, thanks, yeah. Nice aircon room.
0: It is quite tropical in here, I must say. Right, so I'm ashamed to say that I've never actually seen Matchbox Mutiny, as I said. I will make up for that. Tell us a bit about the band and how it came to be.
1: Okie dokie. So we probably formed about... unofficially, kind of about 4 or 5 years ago, officially about 3 years ago. We started doing the first gigs. I met Ben in the British Lion in Devizes. We were just in the garden. I had my guitar. I was jamming with a few friends. I think he had his guitar in the car. So he went to the car, grabbed his guitar, came back. And we kind of just hit it off. That was the first time we ever met. And we just,
0: That's almost a film, isn't it?
1: Yeah, it's really organic. I really love music happening organically. And that's become like throughout my life. I've never been in a serious band until this one, really. I've just been jamming with friends. I've been really lucky. We met at the Pub Garden. We were, like, continued our friendship at the Southgate in Devizes. That's where they put on weekly jams. So we kind of got this nice big musical network of people up there. They're really good fun up there. Starts at 8 o'clock if anyone's interested, every single week, the Southgate Inn and Devizes. Yeah. it kind of just took off from there. And then I think we did a couple of gigs in Devizes just from talking to, you know, pubs and stuff. And then Ronnie Swift got in touch with us and asked if we wanted to do some Hindus down on the South Coast. And the money was pretty good.
0: Wow.
1: And we'd never really done any gigs, and it was all unplugged acoustic. So we went down there for a few gigs, and that was quite fun. That got us started. I think that was the first kind of, you know, 2 hours of music we pulled together. We were like, right, we've got a set together. Now maybe we should think about, going off and asking other pubs to put us on and kind of, going down that route.
0: So is it two guitars?
1: Two guitars. I also play the bass. I do play a little bit of ukulele and banjo, but I've not brought that to this band yet. The dynamic hasn't fitted right yet, but I'm sure I could. But I also hit the stomp box as well. So we try and make a full sound with just two people.
0: Yeah.
1: Try and cover a lot of noise.
0: and what's the repertoire? What's the set list like?
1: We always try and describe it as anything from Pink to Pink Floyd, because we quite like a lot of variety in our set. And the more variety we seem to have, the more we can kind of read the room a little bit, and then kind of, you know, the people of a certain demographic, we can go, right, well, let's maybe go talk to them, see what they like, and then kind of get a vibe and feel for what they want, and then pull out some Pink Floyd, Led Zeppelin or something.
0: Okay, talking about targeting a demographic, I did wonder whether you were targeting me in your song choices.
1: Oh yeah?
0: Because everyone says it's really hard to pick three songs, and I must say you surprised me with your choices. Tell us about this first one.
1: Which was the first one?
0: The first one is Throw Down the Sword, Wishbone Ash.
1: Yeah, Wishbone Ash.
0: I just thought to say, it's from 1972.
1: Yeah.
0: The Argus album.
1: Uh-huh. Yeah,
0: and the lights have just gone out, but I'm not quite sure why.
1: I'm happy to carry on.
0: Yeah, that's right. And they're back on again. It works really well on radio. That's fine. Yeah. Sorry, 1972, Wishbone Ash, Argus.
1: Yeah.
0: How?
1: So when I was a kid, my parents bought like a kind of barn in France. So we'd spend a lot of time in the car, hours and hours and hours and hours of driving. And also when I was a kid, they had the best kind of tape collection. So downstairs in the living room, there'd be a fireplace in the middle, and then it'd be kind of like two alcoves. And they're just, both of them were just totally stacked with tapes that they kind of either recorded or friends or like whatever. There'd be some that they've bought, and they'll be in like the colourful casing and things like that, not just the see-through ones. So we had a massive... My parents had a massive music library, and they used to just absolutely love music. They used to take us to, like, festivals and things when we were kids. So, yeah, on the drives down through France, they just grab a bunch of tapes and just kind of go cycle through them. And I remember Argus coming on. And for me, it was such a journey. It was so amazing, because... sorry, I just got some.
0: Yeah, I know.
1: it was amazing because it was kind of like this fusion of like folk and rock, and it was the first time I've heard like dual guitars playing at the same time, kind of harmonizing. And it was like I've heard loads of good music before, but I never heard music like this. It was kind of like an instrumental journey as well as kind of a lyrical journey as well. And I just found it fascinating, and it meant I could just daydream out the window and just listen to this fantastic album, and just my mind would just go off into like medieval, like pagan times or whatever.
0: Well, it's an absolute classic, and I saw them perform it live in 1975 at Reading Festival.
1: Fantastic.
0: There we go. Let's hear it. Throw Down the Sword by Wishbone Ash.

0: Well, that's the dual guitars of Andy Powell and Ted Turner there in Wishbone Ash. What does that take you back to then, Pat?
1: Oh, man, just riding down on a big open road in the countryside with blazing heat coming through the window.
0: Oh, fantastic.
1: Good times. Yeah.
0: So when did you first pick up the guitar then?
1: I think I was about kind of 12, maybe like 11 or 12. I'm not entirely sure what drove me into playing guitar. My dad had one, and that was the one I learnt on, and it was got this massive jumbo guitar that I could barely put my hands around, so it made fingering almost impossible.
0: I just
1: felt like I should be playing it. I needed to play it. I needed to find out the mystery.
0: Because your parents weren't musicians themselves, you
1: No.
0: said, but they just had this massive tape collection.
1: They had a massive respect for music, and they really loved music, and it just kind of filtered down through into me, and just, I was like, oh, I need to take this to the next level. I want to be part of whatever this is.
0: You certainly picked some challenging material to base your guitar skills on.
1: Yeah.
0: And this next track you chose is no exception.
1: Yeah.
0: And again, when we talk about how long a track should be for the radio, I was told by the person who preceded me on this show that if you get to 3 minutes, that's probably long enough. And then I had her on the show, and she chose Bat Out of Hell. So I thought, okay, so that rule went.
1: Nice.
0: But no one's yet brought in this next track.
1: Really?
0: Yeah,
1: that's
0: yeah. And
1: surprising.
0: I have to say, because it's 8 minutes long, you can't actually have it all. So okay. you said let's have the second half.
1: Yeah.
0: Yeah.
1: That's the better half, I reckon.
0: Right. Why this track?
1: Oh, again, it's travel music. I know Led Zeppelin, they felt like am I allowed to say what the track is?
0: Oh, yeah, you can say what the track is. Yeah, cool. Stairway to Heaven. There we go, I said it now.
1: Yeah, Stairway to Heaven, Led Zeppelin. It was just this kind of mythical beast of music that just inspired, and everyone was just awestruck by it. And for me, myself, I was so... It felt like such a challenge to me to try and learn it that actually I didn't start trying to learn it until actually this year.
0: Okay.
1: So today I've finished learning it, but I've not learned the solo. I've learned the rhythm. But it just blew my mind just listening to it, all the different, like, it was sounding quite similar, but also just so mysterious and mystical. And I was a massive Lord of the Rings fan when I was a kid, still am. And so there's that kind of crossover.
0: They throw those things out, don't they?
1: Yeah, the crossover of Led Zeppelin and Tolkien, they just work together.
0: Yeah.
1: That inspired me to choose as an influential track. And yeah, just something, a piece of music I've looked up to like all of my life, and just been just wow, you know. What a great song.
0: It's such a classic, and it becomes a cliche, doesn't it? I remember being at an Al Stewart concert and someone shouted out for him to play Stairway to Heaven and you know, that sort of thing. But when you actually listen to it, it's a really superb piece of music. Let's hear the second half of Stairway to Heaven by Led Zeppelin from Led Zeppelin 4. I thought we'd have it from just where the drums come in, because we've all air drummed that bit.

0: So where were you listening to that? Did that have any memories? Any particular ones? Any places? No. It's that Squeeze lyric, isn't it? Was it albums remind me of places, singles remind me of friends? I don't know whether... I hear a particular track and I think of a place or something usually. But
1: No, not for me. It's everywhere. It's just, I think... Yeah. I've heard it from such a young age that it just...
0: You heard it lots of times.
1: Yeah, I can't remember the first time I was like, wow, that's...
0: Yeah.
1: That's it.
0: Whereas I remember buying it.
1: Yeah. Amazing.
0: The new Led Zeppelin album.
1: Fantastic.
0: I know.
1: See, I was definitely born in the wrong time.
0: I never saw Led Zeppelin. I have to say, I saw Page and Plant at Glastonbury.
1: Yeah.
0: And that was the nearest I got to ever seeing them. A friend of mine went to see them at Earl's Court in that one that he made into a film.
1: Yes.
0: And he was behind a pillar, you know, about half a mile back or whatever. But nevertheless, it would have been good to have said you've seen them.
1: Yeah, definitely.
0: Yeah. So you said Matchbox Mutiny was the first time you performed as an act, yeah, rather than just jamming with mates. What would be your best gig that you've done with Matchbox Mutiny?
1: I think our best gig, we supported a tribute Tina Turner act in the town hall in Devizes, and we were booked to support, and it was just one of those gigs where, like, I don't know, we've never been huge on monitors for the first couple of years of us playing music. We weren't the biggest monitor guys. In fact, we didn't have a monitor, so we would just kind of just hear everything coming out the front.
0: Yeah, yeah.
1: Which is not a recommended thing to do. You definitely want monitors so you can hear yourself. But yeah, I guess it was probably our first professional setup. Jolien Dixon was doing the sound that day, I think. And yeah, it just sounded... I could hear everything Ben was doing. Ben could hear everything I was doing. It just felt right. It felt
0: for
1: like
0: the first time.
1: For the first time in 2 years. It felt like we couldn't make a mistake. And we just nailed all of the songs. And yeah, Ben learned Simply the Best. And he was like, should I play it? Should I not play it? And I was like, I don't think we should play any Tina Turner if there's going to be a two-hour set after us.
0: Probably wouldn't be diplomatic. But
1: you know what? I came off the stage and he just played the song afterwards anyway, which was great. And it went really, really well. And it went down really well. And I don't think they were annoyed at us. I think it was okay.
0: That's good. And what about, as a member of an audience, what would be your best gig you've ever been to?
1: Ooh. There's loads, but the one that stands out is, I think it was about 2010 Download Festival. And I'm quite into like my heavy music.
0: Yeah.
1: It's quite fun. And Limp Bizkit were on the set, and I've never seen them, and I thought I'll just give them a go, because we kind of stood, you know, 5,000 people back or something. And I was like, oh, this is going to be rubbish. I can't wait just to leave and go see another, you know, heavy band.
0: Yeah, yeah.
1: And they just blew me away. They were just so entertaining and theatrical, and they just knew, they just got the audience, like, just... They just understood what to do, when to do it.
0: Fantastic.
1: I remember they brought two guys up off stage, onto stage, and those guys just lost their minds. They looked like they had the best days of their lives. And yeah, it really just stuck with me, and I just felt so happy in the moment. I was just like, I guess it doesn't really matter if you're into the music or not. Like, it's about the whole experience as well.
0: Yeah, yeah.
1: So yeah, that kind of opened my eyes a little bit to just kind of leaning into things I wouldn't usually listen to.
0: Yeah. Tell us about this last track you've chosen.
1: Okay, so this last track is Hard Candy by Counting Crows. Ideally, I'd like to choose the Hard Candy entire album, and maybe August and Everything After album as well. My sister introduced me to this band, and I think her friend introduced her to this band when they were teenagers. And this song in particular, Hard Candy, has got a lyric talking about hiding letters from the world, about your summer. And I distinctly remember that I kind of had a love interest one summer, and we used to write each other letters, and then I would hide those letters in a little kind of like wooden box in the corner of my room, buried somewhere. And I think it was the first time a lyric had directly kind of connected with me in a very, very, very personal way. And I went, oh wow, you can kind of relate to people through different experiences that are hugely similar. So yeah, it was just the first time that a song kind of spoke to me personally, one-on-one, without... Because no one else knew the band that I was hanging out with. No one else knew Counting Crows. No one listened to them. So I wasn't influenced by that at all. It was just there.
0: That spoke to you, that lyric.
1: Yeah, yeah. That never happened before. Because it all felt very general, people's lyrics sometimes. But that lyric felt like it was written for me in that moment. And that just, yeah.
0: Brilliant. Let's hear it. This is Hard Candy by Counting Crows.

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1: Nice.
0: Which one should I listen to first?
1: That was from the Hard Candy album, yeah. Which I think is great, but I think the best album is probably August and Everything After.
0: Okay.
1: That's a fantastic
0: I'll
1: album.
0: Do that. Right, well, Pat, thank you so much for coming in tonight and sharing those tracks. It's inspired me, as I said. What's next for Matchbox Mutiny? Where can we see you? Where can I see you?
1: Well, we luckily landed a few gigs with the Great British Food Festival. So our next gig, well, we've got a garden party this Saturday, but then we're playing on Sunday the 5th of July in Compton Verney, which is in Warwickshire, I believe. So it's quite far away.
0: Okay. I'm not sure how many people are going to go from Bradford and Avon.
1: Yeah.
0: You never know.
1: Luckily, we're also playing a local one with them in Lydiard Park on the 2nd of August. So we're playing part of the Great British Food Festival, 2nd of August, Lydiard Park. I think we're playing about 1 p.m. And I have no idea what to expect from those. I imagine it's just going to be a big field full of foodies.
0: Yeah, we had a food festival a few years in Bradford and Avon. I put a stage on with various acts.
1: Oh, nice.
0: Yeah, and it can be quite nice with a picnic. And it can be stop making too much noise over our cooking demonstration. Or
1: yeah,
0: whatever. But
1: I think it would just be background noise, to be honest. I think people would be sat down eating and occasionally glancing.
0: Okay. Well, shout out to Ben, your partner in Matchbox Mutiny, mm-hmm. and I'm looking forward to seeing you. But thanks ever so much for coming in.
1: Nice, thank you.
0: We've got time for a couple more tracks, so do sit around and ask what you think. Especially this one, actually, because your choice of your first two tracks from 1971 and 72 made me go and look at my vinyl collection, which is something I do for this show. And so something for my vinyl collection this week, I've chosen another track from 72. This is by a band called Uriah Heep. I don't know whether your parents had this.
1: Yep.
0: And this is a track called Easy Living.

0: Well, that's Turin Breaks there, and Space Oppo, title track from their latest album. Pat, do you know Turin Breaks?
1: No.
0: Okay. Right, well, there we are.
1: Sorry.
0: That's all right. Every day's a school day, isn't it? Now, tomorrow night, I'm going to, what's it called, At Bristol, or We Are Curious, or whatever it's called these days in Bristol, to listen to Joni Mitchell's Blue album, In the Dark, in the Planetarium. Which is the sort of thing you do when England have a football match. Anyway, here's Little Green.

A beautiful sound of Joni Mitchell, who I were listening to in the dark at the planetarium at We Are the Curious tomorrow. Now, thank you very much to Pat Ward again for coming in and being my guest tonight. And everyone's going to go and watch Matchbox Mutiny now. And coming up in a minute, we've got Bert Appleton for his second show on Westworld's radio. Until then, I'm going to say goodbye and leave you with A Letter to Elise by The Cure. Till next week, goodbye for now.

Well, welcome to show two of Where Is My Mind on West Wiltshire Radio. My name is Bert, and this week's theme is collaborations. So, two or more artists getting together to perform music, often one of the artist's songs, but sometimes, as you will hear later, a third party's tune. Our theme tune, Where Is My Mind, this week was delivered over the airwaves to you by the artists Stuck in 98 and Sunday Girl. Stuck in 98, as I'm sure you all know, best known for his drift funk, of course he is, and Sunday Girl, also known as Winnie Williams. Now, next up with this week's theme of collaborations is a song streamed, believe it or not, over 2 billion times and proposed by a collection of my lovely people from the support group, including Darren and Matt, from a chance meeting in a Montreux studio in 1981 and with the idea from a sound engineer. This is Under Pressure.

Perish the thought that I would stop that track before the clicking fingers at the end. David Bowie and Freddie Mercury are quite competitive in the studio, apparently, which I think you can hear in some of those vocal overlaps. It's almost as if they're sort of dueling. And in 2026, it is indeed the terror of knowing what the world is about. Fortunately, we now travel back to the Summer of Soul in 1967 with a nod to my friend Mike, who pointed out that there is a stunning documentary about such the subject. I think on streaming platforms, but you'll have to go and have a look at that. This one is the first of many recordings by Marvin Gaye and Tammy Terrell. The classic tune, Ain't No Mountain High Enough.

So ain't no mountain high enough there. Interesting that Thomasina Winifred Terrell, as she was christened, was so nervous that she recorded her vocal part separately to Marvin Gaye. They didn't actually meet face to face until their second single, Your Precious Love, later in 1967. So that was sort of online dating in the 60s, if you like. Hauling you back up to date now with a beautiful song from the Ezra Collective and Grammy and Brit holder Olivia Dean. Offered to you via me by Helen with an invitation to get up and dance. This is the wonderful No One's Watching Me.

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1: So no one's watching me there. Now for one of the most requested collaboration tracks for this week's show was a cracking video to match is Aerosmith's track Walk This Way from their album Toys in the Attic in 1975. 1975, that's got to be a typo, surely. This version was recorded by Run DMC in 1986 on their third album, Raising Hell, which propelled hip-hop even into my enormous ears. Raising Hell was produced by Rick Rubin, and this single was Rubin's idea. Of course it was.

Can you have too much Joe Perry? Probably not. Walk This Way there, Run DMC, and Aerosmith, of course. That was proposed by Croc Steve, Dan the Hands, and indeed Aerosmith addict Helen. A nod to my friends at Dr. Doctor for covering it, particularly for learning the lyrics, and one of their biggest fans, Madison, who I know is listening now. By coincidence, I used to dream of seeing Stevie Nicks on the Belladonna tour in my 16th year, but never got to. This track was written by Tom Petty and Mike Campbell as a Heartbreakers song, with a mention, if I may, for the bass player for this recording, Donald the Duck Dunn of Booker T and the MGs and Blues Brothers fame. This is Stop Dragging My Heart Around.

Well, a wonderful idea from Adrian to play that one. Listen to more Tom Petty is my suggestion, and see more Adrian performing live locally is the second one. We've already marvelled at two legends, so here is the Queen of Soul, Aretha Franklin, teamed up with one of my all-time favourite artists and a massive loss to music, George Michael. This is the Uber anthem, I Knew You Were Waiting For Me.

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2: So I Knew You Were Waiting For Me there. That was released in 1987, and it was Aretha Franklin's only UK number one. What were the British single purchasing public thinking? That's bonkers. Calming things now down now a bit, first with some guitar playing that will ease the listeners into a state of calm. Smooth by Santana with Rob Thomas on vocals, followed immediately by the smoothest transition in the show as I'm removed from the faders, straight into the song Summertime by Louis Armstrong and Ella Fitzgerald.

So the first track of those two you heard was Smooth, and that was proposed by mein besonderer Freund Marie. Rob Thomas from Matchbox 20 with a great vocal performance on that 1999 Santana release. Check out the Matchbox 20 debut album, Yourself or Someone Like You. You're welcome. And that was followed by the classic track Summertime. Last week, the living wasn't easy in the studio, Miss Fitzgerald, but don't worry, we at West Wilts Radio will soon be moaning about the rain and the cold temperatures. That song was originally written, believe it or not, and the people in the studio didn't believe it, in 1934 by George Gershwin for the opera Porgy and Bess. Louis and Ella recorded the whole album in 3 days in single takes, like you do. Now for a track offered to you by my vocal mentor Darren, my progtastic advisor Mike, and indeed with my own long-held desire to find a female vocalist with whom to play this live. Phone lines open tomorrow, terms and conditions apply. From the album To The Bone, this is Pariah.

0: 'Cause nothing really dies, nothing really ends.
1: I was very lucky indeed to see Stephen Wilson and Ninette Taieb perform Pariah live in London in January 2016. It was the week after David Bowie died. In that show, as well as a stunning version of that track Pariah, they paid their respects to Bowie with a cover of Space Oddity, and the crowd fell completely silent in the Apollo. Check it out online and be prepared to take a deep breath. Now, on the last show, I gave a well-earned shout-out to my good friend Joe. He introduced me to Bon Iver, as he and I covered the track Skinny Love in our duo Drive Time back in the day. This track, what he put forward, is the wonderful Exile, recorded with the amazing Taylor Swift. It's from her 8th album, Folklore, which she laid down in lockdown in 2020. So sit up straight now and enjoy this. And I'll put it out there now. I want to cover this one. There, I've said it live.

the 90s, and Bernard Butler. After leaving Suede in 1994, guitarist Butler joined McAlmont and released the single Yes a year later. Reflect on where you were when you first marvelled at this banger, and don't forget the key change. You can sing it, you really can.

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1: Love, laughter, and glorious confusion await as the Bradfordians present Shakespeare's Twelfth Night at Bradford-on-Avon's historic Tithe Barn. 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Tickets from thebradfordians.com.
0: Play on. 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
2: So that was Yes, and what a song it is. Bernard Butler was performing in Bradford-on-Avon not so long ago with his now collaborators Norman Blake from Teenage Fan Club and James Grant, the amazing vocalist from Love and Money. I missed it. I know my friend Steve went to it with others. More fool me. Now, this track was second only to Walk This Way in nominations from my lovely group. It is from the Manic Street Preachers album Send Away the Tigers. So for Kath, Mike, Adrian, and indeed all music lovers, this is Your Love Alone Is Not Enough with Nina Pershon from The Cardigans.

Your Love Alone Is Not Enough there from the Manic Street Preachers featuring Nina Persson, who also stars, as you all know, I know, from the Cardigans. It's from a very solid Manix album, Send Away the Tigers. Give it a go. You shall not be disappointed. I particularly love Autumn Song rendition and I'm Such a Patsy from that album. Now, I am so grateful to the Believers in the WhatsApp group for their help in creating the show's playlists, but particularly for expanding my own listening experiences, and I hope some of yours as well. So I bow my head and admit that I'd never heard of Boy Genius. I know, ridiculous. With a trio of superstars, Phoebe Bridgers, Zulian Baker and Lucy Dacus, here is a wonderful song from an EP they released in 2018. This is Bite the Hand.

What a lovely song that is. Bite the hand there. I can't love you how you want me to. That's a metaphor for football, if ever I heard one. Or life and love, I suppose. Now, a song put forward by the one and only Mrs. A. Noting that Lulu has indeed collaborated with a long list of artists, this is Relight My Fire with those scamps from Take That.

I've heard of a number of people who've either seen or are about to see Take That in the southwest somewhere, maybe in London. It's a show, ladies and gentlemen, and let's be honest, that's a positive vibe right there. If you weren't toe-tapping to that, then come on, you must have a word with yourself, I think. Now, just before we play this next track, a quick announcement. On Saturday, the 4th of July, between 10 o'clock in the morning and 4 o'clock in the afternoon, there is a street market hosted by Holy Trinity Church in Bradford-on-Avon. Free admission with stalls, refreshments and indeed entertainment. So, if you're out and about, please head down there and give it your support. Thank you. Now, I did promise my current band leader, Robin, that we will play an example of the collaboration between Miles Kennedy and Slash, and I shall not let you down, sir. With a vibe so filthy, you'll be reaching for the hand gel after playing a Gibson Les Paul air guitar for the first eight bars. This is Mind Your Manners.

Well, I think you can all join me in saying thank you, Mr. Kennedy and Mr. Slash, because manners cost nothing. What a set of pipes collaborating in the conspirators with Mr. Slash there. Now, slowing the tempo down, I'm going to introduce two more skilled songwriters and lyricists that I've been lucky enough to see play together on stage. This is the Arctic Monkeys and Miles Kane.

505 there, the Arctic Monkeys featuring Miles Kane. In a past life, I have to say I overstayed my welcome in some of the world's hotels trying to remember my own room number. So that track always resonated with me. As all proceeds from that gig at the Royal Albert Hall went to the charity War Child, we can all nod appreciation. And yes, keen-eared listeners, I did use the smashy and nicey word charity, but I don't want to talk too much about it. I also offer you Miles Kane's solo work in the band The Rascals and, of course, their joint project, The Last Shadow Puppets. Now from an album of covers, which, by the way, is the theme of next week's show, this is the Sir Tom Jones collaboration with the Stereophonics, Mamma Told Me Not to Come.

The radio was blasting and someone's knocking at the door. I'm looking at my girlfriend, she just passed out on the floor. I've seen so many things I ain't never seen before.

Well, I did not know this about that track. It was actually written by Randy Newman for the 1966 Eric Burden solo album, He Having Left the Animals. That version you've just heard forms part of the album Reload, released in 2000, and there's some great tracks on it, so please take a look. My favourite, It's Cold Outside, recorded by Sir Tom with fellow Welsh crooner Kerris Matthews. Now keep hold of that hairbrush microphone and strut to this 2003 co-written, co-produced and co-sung song from Beyoncé and Jay-Z. This is Crazy in Love.

Well, what a brass refrain that is. A surprise to me that that song was from Beyoncé's debut album. Now let's marvel at some back-to-back collaborative royalty. Firstly, one of the many great tracks from a live recording from the Black Crowes and Led Zeppelin's Jimmy Page. From the 2000 album Live at the Greek, it's their version of Zepp's Misty Mountain Hop. And I'm going to follow that straight into Tranquilized by the Killers and Lou Reed.

So first off there, you heard Misty Mountain Hop. That was from the fourth Led Zeppelin album, and it was a B-side to the single that was Black Dog. I think that song really showcases the vocal presence of Chris Robinson from Black Crowes. The Killers recorded the track as part of the album Sawdust, which has got quite a few collaborations on it. And that had an injection of popularity as it featured in the HBO programme Boardwalk Empire in 2014. Now, a little earlier I mentioned the wonderfully patient and tolerant Mrs. A. This next track was played on the 31st of July 2003, as I was offered her handcuffs in marriage and gleefully accepted. It was then and continues to be a perfect day.

0: Now, the Studio All-Stars was a stellar cast, and you can check that out online. Not only was it a historic collaboration, but they also raised a good few million quid for children in need. So top work all round there. Speaking of top work, my great friend Matt appears again with this next offering. This is Sandy Shaw taking the lead vocals on a Smiths classic, Hand in Glove.
1: You turn everything now overall up.

Hand in Glove there. Now, that was the debut single from the Smiths' debut album in 1984. For some reason that I cannot find, please let me know if you know, Sandy Shaw recorded that version in the same year with Johnny Marr, Andy O'Rourke and Mike Joyce. Maybe a Mozza Tiff? Maybe. They all performed it on Top of the Pops, barefoot, except Sandy Shaw, ironically, who didn't get the memo, apparently. Now, maintaining the connections with Matt and reminding you all that if you know, you know, it's the wedding presents, of course it is, from the superb 2022 album 24 Songs, recorded with Louise Wenner from the band Sleeper. This is the track We Should Be Together.

That we should be together there from 24 Songs, a nod to the 1992 project Hit Parade, when The Wedding Present released a single each month in that year, all of which entered the UK top 40. And only Elvis Presley and The Wedding Present have done that, listeners. Yeah, welcome. Now, as we come off the bend into the home straight with the baton still in hand, I can offer you a classic track featuring two amazing artists. Nominated aplenty by my group of believers, this is Peter Gabriel, who, let's be honest, must be listening to this community radio station, with Kate Bush and Don't Give Up.

0: Well, as we end the close to the end of show two collaborations, I sense again there may be people shouting, what about this track, what about that track? The total number of suggestions put forward for this week was 117, so we could certainly return for collaborations two, maybe three. For now, we're going to switch to week three's theme, please. A cover may be better than the original. The WhatsApp group is pinging more often than a McDonald's microwave, and I'm already listening to Mel and Kim's Rocking Around the Christmas Tree, Poor Me. So we'll see you on Tuesday the 7th, you lovely people. And now for Matt from the Pumps' Inspired Choice. To play us out, this is a collaboration between The Orb and David Gilmour. I've chosen Metallic Spheres in Colour, Movement 1. Love music, support live artists when you can, and take care of each other. Yeah, I know.
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2: Plans to spend an extra £15 billion on defence have come under fire for being too little too late. The long-awaited defence investment plan has been published and falls way short of the £28 billion recommended by military chiefs. Shadow Defence Secretary James Cartledge says it's simply not enough.
3: Too little, because there's virtually no more cash than the plan which led the previous Secretary of State to resign because he believed it would make the country less safe. Too late. Much of the capability it contains won't be in service until the 2030s, when the threat we face is right now.
2: Tests for the Ebola virus are being carried out on a patient in Glasgow. They were admitted to the Queen Elizabeth University Hospital in the early hours of Tuesday. Babies born in the United States have a constitutional right to citizenship. The Supreme Court has rejected Donald Trump's bid to end the 150-year-old policy. And Andy Burnham's being urged to commit to a 50-50 gender split if he becomes PM. That's the latest from Radio News Hub. I'm David Hall.
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Hey groovy cats, this is DJ Paul Spence and that is Miles Davis. This is the after party, this is the 1 hour show where I'm trapped under the stairs in a little cupboard with just a few very special LPs. And tonight all I've got is Miles Davis. Ooh, I know. This track is called Prelude. I'm inclined to let it run for the full 32 minutes. However, I'd like to play a variety of Miles Davis music this evening. I know you're grooving and shaking your head and your eyes are half closed and it's very hip. West Wiltshire Radio, at your service, we'll play another song now. And this song is a show tune. It's called My Funny Valentine, written in 1937 by Rodgers and Hart. It's been featured on 1,300 albums and performed by over 600 artists. So, here's one version, the Miles Davis version.

My Funny Valentine. Miles Davis at his finest. He is such a smooth trumpeter, isn't he? My, my. Okay, here's a track called If I Were a Bell.

Ah, yeah. And you got the best seat in the house. Miles Davis night, it's after party on Westworld Radio. Yes, DJ Paul Spence. Dealing with goods. Ah, yeah. That was If I Were a Bell. And this is Straight No Chaser.

0: and it fades. But they gave everybody a shot, didn't they? Everybody gets a shout in jazz music. Isn't that cool and groovy? And this is Miles Davis. Now, I, like other jazz presenters, I'm not like them. I don't give credits to everybody who's got a solo. I'm going to play a little bit of an interview now from 1953, can you believe? When Miles Davis was at one of the pinnacles of his career. Here we go.
1: Well, Miles, at this point, I would like to talk a little bit about the Juke Club in 9801 South Broadway. You know, that's a club down in South St. Louis, and at that club, they have a trio headed by John Cotter. You're probably familiar with John Cotter,
2: aren't
1: you?
2: Sure, John's a good friend of mine.
1: You heard the group?
2: Crazy group.
1: Isn't it? Real wonderful. They do a lot with three men, don't they? John Cotter, piano, Bill Moore, bass, and Jimmy Taylor, tenor sax and vocals. The amazing thing about Jimmy Taylor is that he sings well and he plays tenor sax well.
2: We used to work together.
1: With Jimmy, did you?
2: Yeah,
1: wonderful fellow.
2: Andy Randall's there.
1: Oh, yeah, the old Blue Devils, huh?
2: Yeah.
1: Well, so that place, the Juke Club, 9801 South Broadway. And let me tell you something. The trio is great, but so is the atmosphere. It's real informal, real relaxed. You'll like it. The room is done up in very lush style. And as you walk in, you'll see a couple of paintings done by Jimmy Taylor. You see, along with the singing and tenor saxing, he has other talents. Painting is one of them. In fact, Jimmy has promised to do a portrait of me in swimming trunks, and it's to appear on the cover of Physical Torture. So what are you going to do there? But really, the Juke Club is a wonderful place, and if you haven't been down there yet, you got to make it. There's a personal recommendation from Miles Davis about the trio. It is really a fine group, isn't it, Miles?
2: Great group.
1: Really is. John Cotter, piano, Bill Moore, bass, Jimmy Taylor. And when you hear Jimmy sing, you'll hear something. So don't forget it. The Juke Club at 9801 South Broadway, but don't make it tonight because they're not open. Tomorrow night would be a fine night, any night, Wednesday through Sunday. The Juke Club at 9801 South Broadway. And at this time, I might tell you that you're tuned to the show called Fresh Air. The guy called Harry Cross. We have records, and we have Miles Davis. So let's get back to the Miles Davis story. Miles, we just finished playing this record of Milestones, which you made with Charlie Parker. So let's move ahead with this story. It wasn't long after. That was made in 1947?
2: 46.
1: Well, of course, you stayed in New York most of the time, made a few more records. But in 1949, the big thing happened in the Miles Davis story because he got together with a couple of fellows named Gil Evans and Jerry Mulligan, and he wrote some real wonderful arrangements. Why don't you tell us about that, Miles, how that thing happened?
2: Well, we wanted to get a different sound, probably close to Claude Thornhill's sound,
1: as old
2: band as we possibly could.
1: Well, you had the right man then, because you had Gil Evans, one of Claude's old arrangers. And as I understand it, you spent a lot of afternoons in Gil's apartment working out these different arrangements.
2: All night and every day.
1: Oh, yeah. And of course, the resulting products came out on Capitol Records, such things as Godchild, Jeru. And what were some of the others, Miles?
2: Dreams, well,
1: that hasn't been released.
0: DJ Harry Frost doing his best with a very sleepy Miles Davis there in 1953. You know, he talks with his trumpet, doesn't he? Yes, of course he does. And this is a track called Shh. S-H-H-H.

from the album In a Silent Way. That's Miles Davis, and we are covering Miles Davis tonight. Track called Shh. Oh yeah, and we're going to move straight on to this one called Two Bass Hit from the Roundabout Midnight album. Yeah, it starts like this. Two Bass Hit. Take it away.

0: Miles Davis and Two Bass Hit from Round About Midnight album. Got another interview here from 1988.
1: That was then, you know. If you have an idea and if you don't do it 3 months from or next week, it'll be stale.
0: This is from an LOFT interview.
1: I was going to do that, but it's too heavy. Mm-hmm. We're doing a new album now. I have 4 pieces done already. And you know that new rhythm, that not new, but

0: the African approach to, you know, they do a rhythm they call Zouk, the style they call Zouk. Mm-hmm. You know, they put samba and different things, black rhythms.
1: Are you using African musicians for it, or?
0: No.
1: American?
0: Part African, me. You don't have to be African to play that, but you have to be just a touch of it, you know? I told Marcus, I gave him the record of Kasu. You ever hear that group? Mm-hmm. A friend of mine is doing a book with me. He went to Haiti and he came back. He said, listen to this. And they have a French brass section. It sounds Afro-Cuban, but they put samba and rumba together, plus with an African beat and a contemporary rock beat, and it sounds good.
2: That's the kind of guy I am, really. I like a contemporary rock beat with an African rhythm. He's wearing dark glasses and he's doing a painting whilst he's being interviewed here.
0: And wanted to sing a song like me down here. So I gave it to Marcus. And he wrote something. And I also told him to write something to the go-go beat. That's where Ricky plays the drummer with me. And Larry,

I just want to say, yeah. But I won't. No, this is DJ Paul Spence. He doesn't say things like that. This is West Wilts Radio you're listening to. We are cool and we are groovy and we are listening to Miles Davis with Dark Glasses on Us. And that is the first track of the Kinda Blue album. It's called So What? I recommend you go out and buy that album tomorrow. And it will fill you up with joy. So, as you can probably gather, these tracks are incredibly long and luxurious. I wanted just to put in as a last track tonight. Something he does, I mean, this, you know, Spain is famous for its trumpeters and castanets, big frocks, etc. And he did a Concierto de Aranjuez, Sketches of Spain. And we're not going to be able to play it all because we haven't got much time. We're going to play 16 minutes of it, or maybe 10 of the 16 minutes, maybe, if we're lucky. Let's see how we go. Thank you so much for listening tonight to The After Party. This has been very, very self-indulgent, and long may it continue. So, Concierto de Aranjuez starts with lots of rhythm. Thank you and good night.

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1: Former Defence Secretary John Healey has challenged the government to spend more on defence. An extra £15 billion has been pledged by the Prime Minister Keir Starmer, but it's well short of the £28 billion requested by military chiefs. Mr Healey, who quit over a disagreement about defence funding, is warning of a grave time ahead.
2: Threats are still growing. Demands on defence are still rising in this dangerous world. We will be spending as a nation 2.7% of GDP on defence in 2030, the date that NATO now warns we could face a Russian attack.
1: A patient is being tested for the Ebola virus at a hospital in Glasgow. It's understood they were admitted to the Queen Elizabeth University Hospital in the early hours of Tuesday. The US Supreme Court has rejected Donald Trump's attempt to deny children of undocumented migrants the right to be classed as US citizens. And Norway are through to the last 16 of the World Cup after beating Ivory Coast 2-1. That's the latest from Radio News Hub. I'm David Hall.
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8: Welcome, this is Bradford Calling, the show that takes humble ingredients and mixes them into music fit for royalty.

That was Museum of Love with Marching Orders. When I'm on holiday, I carry this with me, especially on an aeroplane. It's luggage with fear.

From Baltimore, Maryland, USA, this is Wyoke with the folk-influenced sound of It's Way With Me.

With the country more open now, I ask this question, along with the Still Brothers featuring Kim Foxon, when will I see you?

South Coast goodness comes along in Hallen, who write and rehearse in an 18th century fortification. This is Orwell's idyllic future.

I definitely agree with this band's naming sentiment. It's "All cats are beautiful" with "I thought I saw you in the shop last night."

The drugstore Romeos are asking the difficult question, and it is, what's on your mind?

You've been listening to Bradford Calling, and my name is Joe. Thank you for spending the last hour here with me. Hopefully some of what you've heard this evening makes you want to go and investigate those artists a little further. Please stay safe. Health, harmony and happiness to you all, wherever you may be. Playing us out, we have Inesti with Repeating Our Mistakes, and hopefully we don't do that too often. Thank you, good night, and goodbye.

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1: Plans to spend an extra £15 billion on defence have come under fire for being too little too late. The long-awaited defence investment plan has been published and falls way short of the £28 billion recommended by military chiefs. Shadow Defence Secretary James Cartledge says it's simply not enough.
2: Too little, because there's virtually no more cash than the plan which led the previous Secretary of State to resign because he believed it would make the country less safe. Too late. Much of the capability it contains won't be in service until the 2030s, when the threat we face is right now.
1: Tests for the Ebola virus are being carried out on a patient in Glasgow. They were admitted to the Queen Elizabeth University Hospital in the early hours of Tuesday. Babies born in the United States have a constitutional right to citizenship. The Supreme Court has rejected Donald Trump's bid to end the 150-year-old policy. And Serena Williams' Wimbledon singles return has ended in defeat by Australian Maya Joint. That's the latest from Radio News Hub. I'm David Hall.
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1: Former Defence Secretary John Healey has challenged the government to spend more on defence. An extra £15 billion has been pledged by the Prime Minister Keir Starmer, but it's well short of the £28 billion requested by military chiefs. Mr Healey, who quit over a disagreement about defence funding, is warning of a grave time ahead.
2: Threats are still growing. Demands on defence are still rising in this dangerous world. We will be spending as a nation 2.7% of GDP on defence in 2030, the date that NATO now warns we could face a Russian attack.
1: A patient is being tested for the Ebola virus at a hospital in Glasgow. It's understood they were admitted to the Queen Elizabeth University Hospital in the early hours of Tuesday. The US Supreme Court has rejected Donald Trump's attempt to deny children of undocumented migrants the right to be classed as US citizens. And Norway are through to the last 16 of the World Cup after beating Ivory Coast 2-1. That's the latest from Radio News Hub. I'm David Hall.
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